0: found dead in their backyard, Madeline Cross reports.
1: Police were called to a home in Orillia on Thursday afternoon to do a welfare check. That's when officers found the body of a 29-year-old man in the backyard with visible injuries. Police say it's unclear how long the man has been deceased and they're treating it as a suspected homicide. His twin brother is now in police custody and receiving medical treatment. Investigations are continuing and no charges have been laid. Madeline Cross reporting.
0: Police in Melbourne's southeast have arrested a man following a fire at a factory this morning. Here's Arthur Stevens.
2: Emergency services were called out to reports of a factory fire on Valley Street in South Oakley about 3 this morning. Fireys attended the scene and put out the fire and report it caused some minor damage to the property, but there were no injuries. A 53-year-old man was picked up by police at Clayton's railway station a short time later. He'll be interviewed today and the investigation is ongoing. Arthur Stevens, Melbourne.
0: Authorities are hailing the first weekend of the New South Wales government's pill testing program a success after it uncovered a high-dose batch of MDMA. The health department is warning the pills contain up to 4 times the expected dose and could be circulating in the community. Chief Addictive Medicines Specialist Dr. Hester Wilson says the program is working both during and after festivals.
3: Staff in the testing tent were able to give advice, cut down your dose, which people did, and also they were able to put out a warning throughout the festival so people were able to change their behaviours. Now, the bottom line is people don't take ecstasy to come to harm, they take it to have fun. So they do really respond to getting evidence the substance isn't what they thought it was.
0: Also making news, lengthy waits outside Queensland emergency departments are preventing ambulance crews getting back on the road. And thieves have targeted a warehouse in Tuscany, stealing 30,000 bottles of wine worth almost $8 million. The BBC's Joanna Keane reports.
4: One of Italy's biggest and most prestigious family-owned wineries, Marchese Antinori, was about to ship some of its most prized and expensive bottles of Tuscan Reds to customers abroad when their storage facility was broken into. At least 7 mass thieves deactivated the alarms, disabled the cameras, and used company forklifts to load thousands of cases of wine onto 2 huge trucks. The chief executive of the company said it was the largest theft in the history of Italian wineries, but added he was hopeful that police could trace the bottles.
0: This is Air National News. In NBL, the Jack Jumpers have proved too good for Illawarra with a 122-112 win in Wollongong. The Hawks fought back in the final quarter but couldn't reel the Tassie side in. David Johnson, who scored 32 points for the Jack Jumpers, told Fox Sports he was a little disappointed they gave up some ground late in the game.
5: I mean, we're not really happy with the performance that we gave up. They scored 112 points on us. That's something that can't happen, but we're satisfied with the win.
0: Megan Shute has issued a reminder of her class with the new ball, joining an exclusive club with her 150th one-day international wicket as Australia cruised to a 7-wicket win over Bangladesh in the series opener in Brisbane. Here's Leonie Kay.
6: Shute took 2 wickets inside her first 9 deliveries, including one with the first ball of the match, to set the tone for Australia as they bowled a stubborn Bangladesh lineup out for 166 in 49.4 overs at Alan Border Field. Phoebe Litchfield, 77. 7 of 57 balls, then ensured the hosts made short work of the chase, reeling in their target and reaching 3 for 168 after 25.4 overs. Australia and Bangladesh will meet again at the same venue on Sunday. Leonie Kay, Air Sport.
0: Mount Panorama has made headlines once again with young gun Zach Bates taking provisional pole for the Bathurst 1000. In AFL, Port Adelaide star Zach Butters has joined Western Bulldogs on a record 9-year, $18 million deal. Australian Independent Radio News.
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8: Your local weather in the Yass Valley for Saturday, October 10. Showers today with 3 to 20 millimetres of falls, getting to a top of 22 degrees. Down to a low of 10 overnight, then a shower or two tomorrow with a top of 19. Monday, a shower or two and 21. Tuesday, a possible shower and 19. Today, getting up to 22 degrees in Yass, 24 in Goulburn, and a top of 23 in Canberra. And that's your latest update on Yas FM 100.3.
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0: Cece. The tapestries contain over 80 million stitches and took 4 years to weave. See Boyd's work like never before, but only until October 18. 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
4: Thank you, Jesse. 7 minutes past 11 as the music continues here on OK Boomers on this Saturday morning. You would think that when a group released a song called Hawaii Tattoo, it would be very much a West Coast group. Not always the case. Maybe if you heard of a band called the Waikikis, you thought, oh, well, they're from Hawaii. No, they weren't. In 1961... a song was recorded that was released eventually in the US in 1964, but it had been a hit in Belgium. Why? Because the group called the Waikikis were a Belgian group, and their song, which was a hit firstly in Europe, then 3 years later in America, was called Hawaii Tattoo.

There you go. You might remember that one from the early 1960s. Got a bit of airplay here too as well. Hawaii Tattoo by the Waikikis. Believe it or not, a Belgian group. Good on them. Nearly 11 past 11 now on OK Boomers. As we move into one of those novelty songs that was a hit. A bloke who actually wrote a lot of good records for a lot of other people had a hit record of his own in 1973. About a rather unfortunate animal who came to a rather unfortunate end. Loudon Wainwright III was his name, and he's singing about

Loudon Wainwright III. The song about the dead skunk in the middle of the road, 14 past 11. Now to a guy I was sure was an American, but he's not. An English rock musician who was the lead singer over the years of two big bands, The Babies and Bad English. Born in 1952, John Charles Waite. John Waite, born in Lancaster, Lancashire. And in 1984, he had a number one hit in the US, the UK, and here in Australia with this great song. This is called Missing You.

John Waite's Missing You from 1984, 18 past 11. Now a couple of songs about one man and about one moment in that man's career. I hope you're not too confused by that. A fellow by the name of Johnny Wakelin, who actually is still with us, still batting at about 87 years of age. He came from Brighton in East Sussex. But in the 1970s, after an early career, you know, singing in clubs and so on, not having much success, he was picked up by a record producer who was launching a few people like Carl Douglas, that fellow that sang Kung Fu Fighting in the early 70s. Well, this record producer picked up a guy called Johnny Wakelin. And Johnny was a great admirer of Muhammad Ali, of course, the legendary American boxer. And he wrote two songs, both celebrating a particular moment in Ali's career. That tribute, or those two songs in tribute, were written in the mid-1970s after Muhammad Ali, you know, on the 30th of October 1974, fought against George Foreman in a fight that was, for some reason, set up to be fought in Kinshasa in Zaire. And the fight was known as the Rumble in the Jungle. Ali won that fight in the eighth round, just for the record. And Johnny Wakelin did two songs, one that was kind of a slower thing, and the other one was sort of up-tempo. But the first one was a reggae-style song, and it got to number 7 both here in the UK and into the top 20 in the United States. Remember this one about the Black Superman? From Johnny Wakelin.

Johnny Wakelin and the song for Muhammad Ali were the first of two songs for Muhammad Ali, The Black Superman. The next one came out about a year or so later and was basically celebrating, well, not so much the man, but the event that inspired both songs, that fight against George Foreman in Zaire in 1974. So here it is out of, by the time it reached Australia, early 1976, this second Johnny Wakelin track called In Zaire.

0: Johnny Wakeland's In Zaire. 27 past 11, quick break, and then we will come back with one of those pieces of music from what they called concept albums. That's next on OK Boomers.
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0: Well, the time is 29 minutes past 11 o'clock, and now we come to a fella who was in the group Yass, the English group Yass, in the early 1970s. They themselves released a lot of albums that were called concept albums, about a thought or a theme. And Rick Wakeman then went out on his own and recorded quite a number of albums in the early 1970s on that in that vein. He did one about King Arthur of the Knights of the Round Table. And he also did one in 1974, a live performance, which was recorded and very successful indeed, based on the science fiction work Journey to the Centre of the Earth, which, of course, was a very successful film starring James Mason and Pat Boone and all that kind of those kind of people back in the late 1950s. Well, in 1973, this piece of music was recorded, and it was a double album. It was not a double album, but a double-sided album, a very successful album for Rick Wakeman. And the radio stations around the Australia often did what they call album shows, where they'd play the whole album late, on, usually on a Sunday night or a Sunday morning. But other radio stations, like my favourite station in Sydney, 2SM, grabbed sections of it and played a rather long extended piece as what they call a radio edit of the whole performance. But it does give an idea how good this was. With orchestra and choir, recorded live in London in the early 1970s, Rick Wakeman, in his musical interpretation of Journey to the Centre of the Earth.

soon all land was lost to view. And 5 days out to sea, they witnessed a terrifying battle between two sea monsters. One having the snout of a porpoise, the head of a lizard, and the teeth of a crocodile, an ichthyosaurus. And the other, the mortal enemy of the first, a serpent with a turtle shell, the plesiosaurus.

Cumulus clouds formed heavily in the south, like huge wool packs heaped up in picturesque disorder. Under the influence of the breezes, they merged together, growing darker, forming a single menacing mass. The raft lay motionless on the sluggish, waveless sea. And in silence, they waited for the storm.

Absolutely. Just brilliant. Rick Wakeman from 1974 and the live performance of Journey to the Centre of the Earth. What happened to that kind of music? I don't know. It's a long time ago now, but gee, I'm glad we can still hear it. All righty. It is 22 minutes to 12 here on OK Boomers. Going to play a few songs now from a group that recorded some songs that I'd call quintessential mid-60s music. The kind of songs that you hear and you think, yeah, well, that's the 60s and that's the style that we remember so fondly. In amongst the increasing raucousness of some of the rock and roll, ballads were there. We played the Vogues earlier with Turn Around, Look at Me from 68. Now, a couple of years prior to that, a group of fellas called the Walker Brothers had several hit records in the 60s and 70s. And the first time we heard them here on Australian radio was with this particular track. This is called Make It Easy on Yourself.

Walker Brothers from 1965 with a song written by Burt Bacharach and Hal David called Make It Easy on Yourself. They actually weren't Walker, but they weren't Walkers and they weren't brothers. they were John Mouse, who was John Walker, Scott Walker, who was Noel Scott Engel, and Gary Walker, whose real name was Gary Lees, but they thought they'd post themselves as brothers and, well, the whole thing worked pretty well. Now, the next hit they had in 1966 was their biggest hit of the lot. It was written by Bob Crewe and Bob Gaudio, who, of course, were behind the likes of the Four Seasons around this time as well. So they had a very successful era as songwriters and performers. But they wrote this song for the Walker Brothers. And, like, Turn Around, Look at Me, and Can't Take My Eyes Off You, those kind of mid-60s ballads that just scream quintessential 60s. So does this. As soon as you hear that track, the sun ain't gonna shine anymore. The Walker Brothers on OK Boomers.

0: One of the truly great 60s tracks, the Walker Brothers, The Sun Ain't Gonna Shine Anymore, 14 to midday. We're back with a solo track from Scott Walker and then a reunion track when the group got back together in the 70s with another great song. This is OK Boomers here on Yes FM.
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0: Always worth listening to. Good on you, Matt. A terrific program. 13 to midday now. Now, the Walker Brothers kind of went their own ways in the late 60s, early 70s. Scott Walker pursued a solo career. In fact, he did that twice during his career, this late 60s period, and then again in the 80s. And in the 1960s, his manager was, so the reports say and the bios say, were trying to sort of craft him as a latter version of Andy Williams, if you remember that crooner from the 60s as well. In the end, Scott Walker grabbed hold of his career back and said, that's not for me. But out of that period did come a rather nice piece of music from 1968. This is called Joanna.
2: Joanna.

Lovely stuff. Scott Walker's song Joanna out of 1968. The group, as such, the Walker Brothers, actually reformed in the mid-1970s and were looking for a piece of music to sort of relaunch, if you will, and they actually turned, perhaps people might, some might have been surprised at the time, to a song that was originally a hit or a hit record in 1968 for a folk and blues songwriter, a bloke by the name of Tom Rush. And it was a mild hit at the time, but it wasn't considered anything. But it sort of developed that kind of life of its own and became an acknowledged standard. And then there were numerous cover versions, which probably ensured Tom Rush had a reasonably comfortable living as a result. Even a re-recording of the song he did later with Carly Simon in the 1970s. But the Walker Brothers in 1976 released it as their comeback hit, and it did rather well. Ended up being a top 10 hit. I wonder if you remember the song No Regrets.

Walker Brothers from 1976 and No Regrets. To take us to the news, a group that had hits, a couple of hits in the 1980s, underground, but this particular song started getting airplay on MTV in America, and as a result, they had a bit of success with it. This is called Mexican Radio. The band is called The Wall of Voodoo.

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1: Hello, I'm Kim Cartwright. Three men have been found guilty of murdering Australian brothers Jake and Callum Robinson and their American friend Carter Rhode during a surfing holiday in Mexico in 2024. The parents of the two Perth men, Deborah and Martin Robinson, held hands as the judge delivered his verdict after they attended every day of the five-week trial in Ensenada. A sentencing hearing is expected in the coming days, with all three men facing life behind bars. Australians say a credit card surcharge ban is doing little to save their money, accusing the Prime Minister of breaking his promise. Anthony Albanese vowed people would save every time they tapped, but small operations such as cafes have been raising prices to recoup card processing costs that they can no longer charge separately, passing that cost on to consumers. Backlash has now seen the ATO forced to postpone the ban until the end of the financial year, following outrage from the business community. The federal government will cover the agency's surcharge costs during this period. Chair of the Council of Small Business Organisations Australia, Matthew Addison, telling the ABC the government needs to go further.
2: Is this a 180? I'm hoping it is a 180. I'd love to think it was a permanent 180, because we've got a government saying to small business, you have to absorb the cost, but we at government aren't prepared to, so no more credit cards. It just doesn't feel right.
1: An investigation's underway after a man was killed in a stabbing in Sydney's West. Chelsea Bowden reports.
3: Emergency services were called to reports of an assault on Cleve Close in Mount Druitt last night. Police say they found a man in his 30s with stab wounds to his torso. Officers worked to revive him before paramedics arrived, but he died at the scene. A crime scene has been established as police investigate the circumstances of the death.
1: Police are working to determine if a South Australian man arrested over a carjacking in Sydney CBD was under the influence of drugs. It's alleged the 36-year-old stole a Mazda before driving it down George Street. He's accused of hitting a pedestrian and colliding with a rideshare vehicle, which then hit a stationary police car. A fight in Adelaide in the early hours of this morning has ended in a near drowning in the River Torrens. Senior Constable Rebecca Stokes has the details.
4: When police were speaking with those involved, one man from the group's run off, and he was briefly pursued by police, but they lost sight of him. But police monitoring cameras in the area then notified officers that the man had actually jumped into the River Torrens. So patrols rushed down to the river and spotted the man struggling in the water, calling out for help and saying that he didn't know how to swim. So three police officers jumped in immediately to save this drowning man. The 22-year-old Blair Athol man has been taken to hospital by ambulance for treatment, and investigations into the fight are ongoing.
1: A former United Nations Human Rights Commissioner has been awarded the Nobel Peace Prize. 85-year-old South African judge Navi Pillay has been recognised for her efforts to promote peace and international law, including her work defending anti-apartheid leader Nelson Mandela and chairing the UN Committee of Inquiry that concluded last year Israel had committed genocide in Gaza. Ms. Pillay says she initially thought her Nobel Peace Prize was a joke.
5: If you clap a little bit more, I may share this prize with Trump. So, no, I don't know about this, so my question is it true?
6: It's not April
7: Fool's. No, it's everywhere. It's on the BBC. It's everywhere.
1: This is Air National News. South Africa gained the early advantage over Australia on the opening day of the Durban Test, the first in the three-match series, as Air Sports' Graham Davis reports.
8: When bad light stopped play at 3:22, Australia was 6 for 187, with Renshaw on 46 and Cummins 33, having added 63 for the seventh wicket. Maddison was a surprise recall as opener, having last played a Test nearly 10 years ago and having had no first-class cricket for 18 months. He eventually played on for a 33-ball duck after Head had already fallen for 9. Labuschagne fell to the last ball before lunch for 37, and when Smith went soon after the break for 25, Australia was 4 for 84. South Africa's quicks Mulder and Jansen had each taken 2 wickets, and Nortje then also took a brace, removing Carey 14 and Webster 4 in the space of 3 deliveries. Graham Davis in Durban for Air Sport.
1: In NRL, Latrell Mitchell is refusing to be drawn on his South Sydney contract status, declaring his only concern is Australia's World Cup campaign. The 29-year-old's future is in the balance as the free agency deadline approaches, with the Perth Bears and Cowboys among the clubs reportedly hunting his signature. Meanwhile, Chief Executive of the Perth Bears, Anthony Disegli, has quit the new NRL club just 5 months before they play their first official game. Also in sport, Camaro driver Zach Bates has set a Gen 3 Supercars lap record at Bathurst to gain provisional pole. In NBL, Jack Jumpers beat the Hawks by 10. Australian Independent Radio News.
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8: Yeah, plenty of that going on in the next few days when the ground dries up a bit. 10 minutes past 12 into the last hour of OK Boomers. And we start with a piece of music, the lyrics of which were written by the great Banjo Paterson. In early 1980, former members of a group called The Gathering got together, and they put together a group that called themselves Wallace and Matilda. How Australian can you get? And for the next 40 years, they moved the emotions of Australians of all ages with their inspired musical interpretations of the works of Banjo Paterson. The first time they did it with one of his famous poems written in the 1890s. This recording was first released in 1980. And it's based on the great piece of literature, Clancy.

Classy of the Overflow there from Wallace and Matilda out of 1980. Now a couple of songs from a guy who joined, wasn't in the original lineup of the Eagles, but he joined them some years later, around the time that Hotel California was recorded and released, that huge album of theirs. But Joe Walsh is still with us and was a respected musician and remains so for many, many years. Has occasionally appeared on stage with Ringo Starr and Ringo's All-Star Band shows and that, and you do see him around from time to time. Let's play a couple of Joe Walsh's solo pieces. Firstly, a song that was originally recorded in the early 70s and then I think was performed in a number of Eagle shows as well. This is Joe Walsh and the Rocky Mountain Way.

Rockin' Blues together there from Joe Walsh and the Rocky Mountain Way. 20 minutes past 12. In the midst of his time with the Eagles, he still had time to go into the studio and record his own stuff. And I remember this particular track I'm going to play for you now from Joe got huge amounts of airplay in Sydney, and I'm pretty sure around the country as well. And I think he was just summarising where his life was at this particular stage, because the song's called Life's Been Good So Far.

0: Joe Walsh, Lowe's been good to me so far, and it's been pretty good to him ever since. He's ups and downs, of course, as we all do, but great contributor to rock and roll. 25 past 12, quick break when we come back. A couple of songs from an English dance band here on OK Boomers.
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2: 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Depicting the life of St. Francis of Assisi, the tapestries contain over 80 million stitches and took 4 years to weave. See Boyd's work like never before, but only until October 18. The National Gallery of Australia is open daily from 10 a.m. Entry is free. 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
0: At 28 minutes after midday, as we play a couple of songs now from an English group who used some Chinese wording for the name of their band, Huang Chung, which became then W Wang Chung. And basically, if you want to know the history of that, the name Wang Chung is Chinese, meaning yellow bell in English, and is the first note in the Chinese classical music scale, apparently. So that's where they got the idea to call themselves Wang Chung. They had two hits here in Australia, one in 1984 and one in 1986. And the first of them was this particular track out of 1984. Song about the dance hall days.

Dance Hall Days from Wang Chung. A couple of years later, they had more success and actually terrific success. Top 10 in Australia, this next track. Number 1 in the States, number 2 in the UK. So did rather well indeed. And I guess when it's an up-tempo dance track, in that era in particular, and you had the advantage of all of the video music channels, not just MTV in the States, but Countdown in its final years and other music shows that were appearing here and overseas, this got plenty of airplay on the radio and the TV. Everybody have fun tonight.

Wang Chung, 1986. Everybody have fun tonight. Now to a song that was one of those huge disco songs and one of the few hits for a lovely lady who came out of Memphis, Tennessee, by the name of Anita Ward, who before she went into music was a school teacher. And she went into the studio to record her first album. The owner of the record label she was working on was an album called TK. It's a small label. Presented Anita with a song he'd written the previous year for a young kid. Anita didn't like the song, but Knight insisted that a dance track was needed to capitalise on the current disco sound. The song was originally a juvenile targeted song about teenagers talking on the telephone. And then it was written with more adult lyrics and actually got a little bit of controversy. Some radio stations refused to play it, suggesting it was a bit too suggestive. But nonetheless, it went on to be a hit. In fact, it was basically top 10 around the world and number one in most countries as well. And a version of a New Zealand-born singer called Colette did a version of it some years later in 1989. But we'll play the original now from 1979 by Anita Ward. It's called Ring My Bell.

Anita Ward and Ring My Bell out of 1979. Now to an artist that had two minor hits in the early to mid-1970s and one bigger than the other, and then he kind of just disappeared. His name was Clifford T. Ward, and in 1973 he released this lovely piece of music. It's called Gay.

Clifford T. Ward was born in 1944. He sort of got involved with pop music in the early 60s, but when he recorded that particular song you just heard, which sold a million copies around the world, Gay, in 1972-73, he was still a school teacher. But once that song hit, he gave up teaching, but like Anita Ward did, she gave up her teaching career and then moved on. And his most successful album followed, an album called Home Thoughts, which started with that song you just heard, Gay. And then it followed up with the second track on that album, which was an interesting piece of music called Wherewithal. And we'll play that for you now. This is Clifford T. Ward.

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1: Yes, this time tomorrow, listen to that bit of Latin music, good stuff. 10 to 1 now, as we play a song that was officially a one-hit wonder, but you couldn't call the lady who sang it a one-hit wonder because not so much here in Australia, or to a degree in Australia you would have heard her voice later in the 70s, but the song we're about to play here comes out of Christmas time, 1963, where they took her demo recording of this song, sped it up a bit to make her sound a bit younger than she was, although she was only in her early 20s when she sang it, make her sound like a teenager. And then her name was actually Jackie, but they changed it to Robin, supposedly sounding better for promoting the song or whatever. And she had got basically a million seller. But she made most of her life and career from singing backing vocals, singing songs, singing in hundreds of television commercials and hundreds of movies in background themes and so on. But she probably had her greatest commercial success when she was an unknown singer, unless you looked at the details in the back of album covers. You probably remember the TV show The Partridge Family. Well, The Partridge Family, of course, David Cassidy and Shirley Jones sang, but the rest of them were backing singers. This lady was one of those backing singers. Her name was Jackie Ward. She was known on the records as Robin Ward, and before she was a Partridge in the early 70s, in 1963, she did have that one moment in the sun where she was a million-selling recording artist. From the surf years, Robin Ward and Wonderful Summer.

Terrific song, huge song for Robin Ward back in 1963, as I say, when she went on to be the backing part of the backing vocals of Partridge Family Records, but had a wonderful career, still with us too, good on her. Alrighty, let's play a song now that was a sort of a novelty track, a bit of fun from the late 1970s from a guy called David Robert Warner, not the cricketer, the singer. He originally came from WA and in 1978 came to prominence with this song that had a very unique video clip to it that Countdown used to give quite a run to. Remember the Tales of Woe about the suburban boy?

Ah, yes, good on you, Dave. Dave Warner, the woes of the young single guy. Never mind. We do remember them, don't we, folks? Don't we, boys? Yeah. Sometimes you like to go back to it and you think, hang on, wasn't all beer and Skittles, was it? But we were younger. 2-1, just about time to go. I hope you've enjoyed the show. Hope you can join us again next Saturday morning at 10. We'll gather around the radio and play some more great songs from back in the day. We're going to finish today with a song from Jennifer Warnes. We'll play another of hers next week. Of course, she had a huge hit with The Time of My Life, which we played some weeks back when Bill Medley's stuff was being played. From Dirty Dancing, but she had a number of hit songs herself. Here's a song that was written by a good friend of hers, Leonard Cohen. She was a girl who showed musical talent, and in fact, a record company wanted to sign her when she was a kid, and her family said, "Too young, go away." And they did, but she's since had a wonderful career. Her name is Jennifer Warnes, and this is a great song. It's called First We Take Manhattan. Hope you've enjoyed the show. Chris Mack saying bye for now. Jennifer, take it away.

0: Hello, I'm Kim Cartwright. Three Mexican men have been found guilty of murdering Australian brothers Jake and Callum Robinson and their American friend Carter Rote during a surfing trip in 2024. The victims' parents sat through 5 weeks of evidence in Mexico before a judge handed down the guilty verdicts for aggravated homicide and violent robbery. The court heard the three tourists were shot and their bodies dumped in a well after resisting a robbery for their vehicle's tyres. A man remains in custody after allegedly pretending to fire a shotgun on a pedestrian bridge above Bondi Beach. Sophie Clark reports.
1: Police were called to Campbell Parade after complaints about offensive behaviour at the site of last year's Bondi terror attack. Witnesses reported the suspect unfurling a Palestinian flag over the footbridge while repeatedly mimicking the motion of firing a shotgun at passers-by below. Police seized the flag and took the 53-year-old into custody, charging him with behaving in an offensive manner in a public place. He's been refused bail and will face court today. Sophie Clark reporting.
0: The opposition will introduce a bill to federal parliament forcing the tax office to permanently reverse its credit card ban. The ATO has postponed the move until the end of the financial year following outrage from the business community. Shadow Treasurer Tim Wilson says Labor has been all over the shop on the issue.
2: You had Penny Wong out there saying they didn't have the power to get the ATO to act. Yesterday you had Andrew Charlton, the Cabinet Secretary, out there arguing that they agreed with the government's with the ATO decision. Now the Treasurer's come in, rebuked Wong, rebuked Andrew Charlton.
0: A Perth man is waking up in custody after his twin brother's body was discovered in a backyard in the suburb of Orillia. The 29-year-old was arrested after a third family member made the discovery. Detective Acting Superintendent Jessica Securo says investigations into the incident are ongoing.
3: I can confirm that the male did have some obvious injuries. However, the exact nature of those injuries I'm unable to go into at this stage.
0: Over Easter, a man's been arrested after a body was found in Melbourne's north. The discovery made inside a home in Carlton. A 60-year-old man was arrested nearby and is speaking with police. A South Australian man has been refused bail in Sydney after an alleged carjacking in the CBD. 36-year-old Jose Starry allegedly made off with a Mazda after stealing it from a woman on Pitt Street on Thursday night. He allegedly crashed into a rideshare vehicle outside the Queen Victoria building and hit a pedestrian, injuring a woman in her 50s. The case will return to court on Wednesday next week. A Queensland study has found fish on the Great Barrier Reef may be choosing their habitats based on colour. Marine biologists at James Cook University found yellow damselfish were more attracted to live coral than their brown counterparts. Professor Andrew Hoey says it's an exciting development.
4: If we've got these brightly coloured fish associating with live corals and live branching and live what we call mounding corals, what happens when we start to lose those corals? And so when we get a bleaching event or a cyclone, we not only lose the structure associated with those corals, but we lose the colour.
0: This is Air National. Zach Bates has claimed a stunning provisional poll for the 2026 Bathurst 1000 in a remarkable upset, Leonie Kay reports.
5: Bates, who entered the weekend 18th in points in his rookie supercar season with Matt Stone Racing, blazed to the only sub 2.04 second lap in the session, becoming the first driver to break into the 2.03 range in the Gen 3 era. Bates' provisional pole time was just over a tenth of a second clear of Anton Di Pasquale, with Cooper Murray completing on an all Chevrolet top three. It was double delight for MSR, with Jack LeBrock securing his berth to today's top 10 shootout in a banner day for the Queensland squad. Leonie Kay, Air Sport.
0: A fight back from Pat Cummins and Matt Renshaw has salvaged a tough opening day for Australia in their first test against South Africa. At stumps on day one, the Baggy Greens 6 for 187. In AFL, Zach Butters says he's looking forward to playing alongside Marcus Bontempelli in a new-look Western Bulldogs midfield. The 26-year-old has joined the Doggies on a landmark 9-year deal, with Port Adelaide accepting pick 5 in the draft as compensation. Butters says he's always wanted to team up with Bontempelli.
6: He's been an inspiration of mine, yeah, since I was a kid, and probably more so the more I got to know him, not just this year, but along the journey and playing against him. And you're trying to be the best, so you're trying to learn off the best, and he's definitely one of them.
0: Australian Independent Radio News.
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8: And on your Saturday afternoon in Sydney, a beautiful 26 degrees outside at this point in time. We did have some rain early this morning, but that's gone, thank goodness. And a beautiful, as I said, 26 degrees. Melbourne is sitting on a nice day of 21 degrees. Over in not so much sunny Brisbane, rainy Brisbane, and just below 30 degrees. Also, rainy conditions in Perth on 20. Adelaide, same on 18. Canberra has got a bit of windy, rainy conditions happening on 19 degrees. And a bit of windy conditions happening down there in Hobart. So the only safe areas are Sydney and Melbourne at this point in time.
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0: just the band that made it very, very big, that's all. It's been a hard
1: day and night. And it says, music was the magic. Music was the magic. Oh, ho, ho,
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Welcome to your Saturday afternoon. How you going? TJ's my name here at The Rock Revival. Have a say in what we play. Yep, that's right. It's up to you and that wonderful brain in your head. So select that song, 4625275.

Steve Earle. Good song from Steve Earle, actually. Sue Thompson's in the mix. And he looks like Elvis is in there too. Fantastic. The phone booth lady is standing by for your call. So if you want to talk to her, 02-462-52768. And have a say in what we play. You say him, we play him. You don't, we won't. And I'm sure Deborah Harry wrote this song all about me. Pretty sure she did. 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
1: The devil went down to Georgia. He was looking for a soul to steal. He was in a bind because he was way behind and he was willing to make a deal. When he came across this young man sawing on a fiddle and playing it hot, and the devil jumped up on a hickory stump and said, "Boy, let me tell you what. I guess you didn't know it, but I'm a fiddle player too. And if you'd care to take a dare, I'll make a bet with you. Now you played pretty good fiddle, boy, but give the devil his due. I bet a fiddle of gold against your soul, because I think I'm better than you." The boy said, "My name's Johnny, and it might be a sin, but I'll take your bet, and you're gonna regret, because I'm the best as ever been."

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Johnny said, "Devil, just come on back if you ever want to try again. I done told you once, you son of a bitch, I'm the best."

There you go. The devil went down to Georgia. Yeah, had a good time down there too. You are listening to the Rock Revival on your Saturday afternoon. Got to say hello to Cole. Cole, you have requested a double shot of Bobby Rydell. And here it is for you on the Rock Revival.

there's the sounds of Bobby Darin. Yeah, good old Bobby Darin here at the Rock Revival. We have got you. What have we got you coming up? George Harrison, and I've Got My Mind Set on You. Also, The Mixtures and The Push Bike Song. And that was going out to you, Joanna Brookvale. Thank you so much for your request. And also Cole to kickstart the ball off and rolling on your Saturday afternoon. Tony at Reesby. Tony at Reesby has requested some Fats Domino. And here it is for you, Tony.

There you go, Michael, at Emma Vale. Great song. You are listening to The Rock Revival. Here's The Mixtures. And it's time for the Pushbox song. 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

0: Thank you, Agnes, for that request. You are listening to The Rock Revival. Before that, also The Crystals. And Then He Kissed Me on your radio after the 2 o'clock news. We're going to be going through Edge FM down there at the Bega Valley on 93.7 and saying hello to Colleen. And Colleen has requested some Waylon Jennings. And then we'll be getting on some Billy Idol for Graham. And also for Graham, we're going to be hearing Sue Thompson and a song called Norman. 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
7: This is Air News.
8: Hello there, I'm Sean Bindley. Pressure is mounting on the federal government to get its policy right as it faces growing backlash over a credit card surcharge ban. Australians are accusing the Prime Minister of breaking a promise to bring the cost of living down to recoup processing costs. Shadow MP Phil Thompson says the issue needs to be addressed.
9: If you get rid of a surcharge, but that means the business or the small business has to then absorb that, which means the prices go up, is bad policy. And I think the Australian public want politicians to stop the spin, to just tell the truth and get the policies right. Because right now, this policy isn't fit for purpose and Australians are going to be worse off.
8: The US president has thanked his Russian counterpart for providing the American and global marketplace with nearly 5 million US tonnes of diesel. Donald Trump arranged the agreement with Vladimir Putin during a telephone call. Trump says it's a big deal.
10: That is massive amounts of oil coming into our country, and I want to thank President Putin, to be honest with you. We have massive amounts of oil being coming into our country, and it's diesel, which is what we want. So, thank you.
8: Ukrainian President Volodymyr Zelensky criticized the arrangements, saying the Russian leader is reliant on backroom deals. Meanwhile, the Trump administration has imposed fresh sanctions on the International Criminal Court just hours after South African jurist Navi Pillay was awarded the 2026 Nobel Peace Prize for her work promoting peace and international law. The 85-year-old former anti-apartheid lawyer served as a judge at the International Criminal Tribunal for Rwanda at the International Criminal Court and as the United Nations High Commissioner for Human Rights. Israel and the United States have both condemned the award, while the UN Secretary General Antonio Guterres has praised it as a tribute to those defending international law. Mitch McCann reports from New York.
7: The reaction has been mixed. I think this Nobel Peace Prize is being seen by some as a rebuke against the Trump administration and Israeli Prime Minister Benjamin Netanyahu. On one hand, because Dr. Pillay represents the International Court of Justice previously, as a judge, which both countries are campaigning against, but also because of the findings of a UN commission she led on Gaza, which found that Israel committed genocide in Gaza. In fact, Israel's foreign ministry has posted on social media, if there were an award for lies, hatred and blood libels, Navi Pillay would not just be a contender, she'd be a front runner.
8: Ambulance crews stuck in queues outside Queensland emergency departments are waiting longer to get back on the road. Queensland health performance data shows 42% of patients are waiting more than 30 minutes to be transferred into hospital care. Ambulance officers are losing an additional 17 minutes before getting back on the road. The mother of two Australian brothers murdered on a surfing trip in Mexico says a guilty verdict won't bring back her sons. NU's Kim Cartwright reports.
11: Three men have been convicted over the deaths of Jake and Callum Robinson and their American friend Carter Rode, who were shot dead during a robbery in Baja in 2024. Deborah Robinson has sat through weeks of proceedings alongside the men now convicted of her son's murders. She says the verdict doesn't take away the pain of losing them.
12: I don't feel any different today as I did tomorrow, as yesterday, and I will tomorrow, because it's Callum and Jake are not here. A verdict is a good thing, but it doesn't bring them back.
11: A sentencing hearing is expected in the coming days, with the three convicted men facing life behind bars.
8: This is Air National News. Australia heads into day two of the first South African cricket test in damage limitation mode. 6 for 187 at the end of day one. And Wallaby skipper Harry Wilson is embracing the challenge of ending a 40-year drought at Eden Park. Australia's Bledisloe Cup hopes go on the line tonight when they take on the All Blacks. Wilson says they're backing themselves to deliver the win.
13: We just want to be that team, but if you're thinking about what it could be like, you're probably missing what's in front of your eyes. And for us, we focus on our preparation, and then we've got to focus on moment by moment tomorrow night to get the job done. And we prepared well, we feel confident, but that's not going to do enough. We're going to go out there and do it.
8: Supercars rookie Zach Bates has secured a shot provisional pole ahead of today's top 10 shootout at the Bathurst 1000. John Thompson is at Mount Panorama.
14: Bates lapped the 6.2-kilometre mountain track in a time of 2 minutes 3.93 to record a new qualifying record in a surprise performance to outpoint fellow Chevy drivers Anton Di Pasquale in second and Cooper Murray in third, with Triple Eight's Will Brown the best of the four drivers in fourth. Many of the highly fancied runners finished down the order, with last year's pole sitter Brody Kostecki in fifth and championship leader Brock Feeney way down in 12th. 24 teams get another two 60-minute practice sessions tomorrow before the top 10 shootout at 5 p.m. In Bathurst, John Thompson reporting.
8: West Coast are on the hunt for their fifth straight AFLW win when they take on the Power this afternoon in Adelaide. The Eagles are on the cusp of breaking into the top eight, one game ahead of Port Adelaide. Australian Independent Radio News.
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16: It is a nice afternoon around the MacArthur at the moment, 26 degrees. Melbourne's going to get to, well, it is currently on at 20 degrees. Brisbane, 29. And Hobart is sitting very nicely on, what is that on at the moment? 20 degrees also, and 18 in Adelaide, Canberra, and 19 over in WA at this point in time.

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2: 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Now we've got to say hello to Colleen. Thank you so much, Colleen at Bigger, for your request.
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There you go, Graham. Thank you so much for your request. T, add to the Rock Revival. Continuing the music right now for you, Richard, at Coonabarran. And you want to hear some Garth Brooks. And here it is for you.

Steve Earle on your Saturday afternoon. That was for you, Richard. It is now time to stay in the same territory and say hello to Doreen, who has requested some Elvis on your Saturday afternoon. So here it comes for you, Doreen. Turn up the radio right about now.

There you go, Doreen. Thank you so much for your request here at the Rock Revival. We go over to the playlist. And where are we up to? Good question. Andy at Bega, good to hear from you. And you have requested Smokey and Living Next Door to Alice. What's Living Next Door to Alice like? Probably wonderful. If you'd like to make a request, 02-4625-2768. And here it is for you, Andy. He's Smokey on your Saturday afternoon at the Rock Revival.

there's the moving pictures. And that was for you, Andy, at Bega. Speaking of Bega, might as well stay down. They said we're there already. And got to say hello to Paul on the other side. And he wants to hear a double shot of Johnny Ray. And we can do that because he's had the same what we play. It's very simple. Think of a song and then ring us on 02-4625-2768. The phone booth lady is standing by for your requests. She'll love to talk to you on this Saturday afternoon. Her fingers only work so fast, so you just got to be patient with her, but she will pick up the phone and have a chat with you, by the way, too. So if you just feel like even having a chat, give her a call. Might be a long chat, though, but she'll chat with you. Here we go now with a double shot of a Johnny Ray, and this is called Just Walking in the Rain. I did that this morning, Just Walking in the Rain. And also another one called Yes Tonight, Josephine.

All our Spanish viewers, there's a big mountain. And Baby, I Love Your Way. Not many stations play you the Spanish version, so I thought I'd be different, just because I can. So there you go. There's Baby, I Love Your Way, done in Spanish. TJ on your radio until 4 o'clock Sydney time anyway. We are travelling through Yes FM on 100.3 FM. Great frequencies in that. Yes, very good frequency. And also we are travelling through the territory of 2UU. And you can listen to 2UU as well. And they're a good station, 2UU, down at the south coast. So if you're driving down south, you've got a radio station all the way through. When you lose coverage from us, you can tune into 2UU's frequencies. And then as soon as you run out of them, you can tune into Edge. And then over to Yes. And before you know it, you're pretty much near the end of the line. TJ on your radio. Got to say hello to Narelle at Camden. And she has requested some Sue Cliff. And Look It Out the Window. And she saw me coming and she took off.

0: Brooks and Dunn. On your Saturday afternoon with a bit of boot scooting boogie. Yeah, some great stuff there for your Saturday afternoon. And also back there we had for Henry at Candom the request that he requested on the radio. After 3 o'clock, have we got some great music coming your particular way from Charlie Rich, Bobby V, Peter Gabriel's in the mix, Bobby Fuller 4, Ricky Nelson, and also some Lloyd Price and Bill Anderson is still to come. And if you can think of something else besides all that, you know what to do. Get them fingers dialing 02462527 68, or you can drop the queue and go to Facebook. 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
6: Hello there, I'm Sean Bindley. Free training is being made available this World Mental Health Day to empower Australians to have conversations around suicide. Wesley Mission data found two-thirds of respondents don't have the skills to respond to someone struggling with suicidal thoughts. Chief Executive Stu Cameron says it's important to respond with conversations, not silence.
7: And we help connect people with the hope that they need to find a way through their distress. The training that we offer that's accessible to everybody, no matter their cultural background, enables people to have the confidence to take those steps and to make that difference.
6: OpenAI has posted a statement saying an internal investigation found what it called a significant breach of trust by three safety researchers it fired, and that the company stands by the decision to end their employment. The three researchers have been involved in investigating an incident in which OpenAI agents autonomously hacked into the artificial intelligence company Hugging Face, published an open letter on Thursday saying they believed they were dismissed for prioritising safety over the company's commercial interests. OpenAI says the researchers weren't fired for raising safety concerns, but rather for conduct that violated company policies on handling sensitive information. Mitch McCann reports from New York.
8: These firings at OpenAI come at a very interesting time because there's been plenty of public questions in recent months about how these large AI companies actually treat employees who raise concerns about AI safety. We talked about a hearing in New York about AI regulation earlier this week where that really came up, where some of the people giving testimony were asked how these companies treat those who raise safety concerns. Look, OpenAI says here it fired three employees who worked on AI safety and alignment within the company. That essentially means they're involved in making sure that AI does what the humans ask of it.
6: Federal police have charged a Sydney man with defrauding the NDIS of just over $1.8 million. The 36-year-old allegedly submitted fraudulent invoices for services never provided while working as the director of a registered NDIS provider over 4 years. A man remains in custody after allegedly pretending to fire a shotgun on a pedestrian bridge above Bondi Beach. Sophie Clark reports.
5: Police were called to Campbell Parade after complaints about offensive behaviour at the site of last year's Bondi terror attack. Witnesses reported the suspect unfurling a Palestinian flag over the footbridge while repeatedly mimicking the motion of firing a shotgun at passers-by below. Police seized the flag and took the 53-year-old into custody, charging him with behaving in an offensive manner in a public place. He's been refused bail and will face court today. Sophie Clark reporting.
6: To Western Australia, where a 29-year-old man is in police custody after his twin brother was found dead in the backyard of their Perth home. Officers were called to the property on Thursday to conduct a welfare check where they found the man's body with visible injuries. Detective Inspector Jessica Securo says the investigation is ongoing. No charges have yet been laid.
9: Police are investigating this death as a suspected family violence homicide. Investigators will continue to examine all available evidence, speak with relevant witnesses as the inquiry progresses. This sort of incident has a profound impact on the family, loved ones and friends of all those involved.
6: This is Air National. The Wallabies are preparing to face former coach Dave Rennie for the first time since his axing in 2023. Rennie now coaches the All Blacks after he was infamously dumped for Eddie Jones by Rugby Australia. Australian captain Harry Wilson says he remains a popular figure amongst his former side.
10: I really enjoyed playing under Dave. He gave me my test debut and played a few tests under him, and I'll always be really appreciative of that. And I know he's got a lot of respect in this group, who is a very, I guess, loved member of the Wallabies when he was here, and it's going to be different going up against him, that's for sure.
6: Stumps on day one of the men's cricket test in South Africa. The Aussies 6 for 187. Matt Renshaw topped the score sheet with 46 not out. Manus Labuschagne managed 37 before he was dismissed, leg before wicket, on the final ball before lunch. Pat Cummins ended the day unbeaten on 33. In women's cricket, Australia have beaten Bangladesh by 7 wickets to take a 1-0 lead in their one-day international series in Brisbane. Opening batter Phoebe Litchfield, the standout performer, knocking up 77 off just 57 balls. And the supercars field has been stunned by rookie Zach Bates, scoring provisional pole ahead of this afternoon's top 10 shootout. The 22-year-old sits a lowly 18th in the championship, with a career-best finish of 9th this year. But six-time Bathurst winner Garth Tander says he's been a standout in this week's early running.
11: He had a lap going before he made a small mistake in the last lap in practice that would have been fastest. So he absolutely showed that the car had speed. He just had to string it together.
6: Australian Independent Radio News.
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0: The weather for today. Let's have a look for your... Sure, you want to know the weather? Okay, here it comes for you on your Saturday afternoon. We'll start over here. Hobart's got windy conditions and 20 degrees. Oh, look at this picture, Carmelina there. She's not holding on. She'll be flying away. Canberra, 19 degrees. Oh boy, I'm going to get myself shot. Adelaide, it is anchored to the highs of 18 degrees. Actually, it is on 18 degrees. And over in Brisbane, 29 degrees. Melbourne on 20 degrees. And Sydney right now on 25 degrees. And speaking of our lovely Carmelina and the phone booth lady, let's do this and we should be able to wake her up when she hears this, or normally works.

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1: Hello, Mr. DJ.
0: I'm glad that worked because my second plan was to send sexy Steve in pots and pans to wake you up, banging them together.
1: I haven't had time to sleep. Your phone's been non-stop.
0: Oh, you've been very busy.
1: I have been. I was hoping to have an easier afternoon.
0: But it sounds good on the air. You're sleeping on the job.
1: How did he get out of the cupboard?
0: Who?
1: Steve.
0: I got two things out of the cupboard, Shaky and Steve.
1: You got them both out of the cupboard.
0: Must be one big hole somewhere.
1: They're escaping. Tell you what.
0: They're not letting us know the secret hole.
1: No.
0: Not yet anyway.
1: Yeah. And you've had some really good requests.
0: Yeah, looking at the requests today, it's been fantastic.
1: Yeah, it's been a mixture. It's been really good. And they're coming from everywhere.
0: That's what's good about it, actually.
1: All right, Summer's got here laughing. We better stick one. I think we'll stick him back in the cupboard. He's the culprit. Okay. Where are you up to on your list? I haven't been able to follow it.
0: Well, been all over the place.
1: Oh, so you're not in any particular order?
0: Well, I am going in sort of order now. I'm not sure who's going to start this hour off. Charlie Rich is going to start this hour. And I think that's the
1: beautiful girl. That'd be for Jeff.
0: Yep, that's for Jeff, the Oakdale legend out there.
1: Yes, and that song's for me.
0: Is it?
1: That's what he said.
0: You're the most beautiful girl in the world.
1: Yeah. He likes talking to me.
0: Is it?
1: That's what he said.
0: You're the most beautiful girl in the world.
1: Yeah. He likes talking to me. He likes my voice.

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There's John Farman and that Chain Reaction on your Saturday afternoon. Where was that off to? That was off to... Where is John Farman on there? Roslyn, thank you so much for your request. Now we've got to say hello to Wayne, who has requested this particular one from the Ames Brothers. And the man with the banjo. You are listening to your Rock Revival on your Saturday afternoon.

I've lost count of the hours, and I've lost track of the days. In fact, I've lost just about everything since you went away. Everything that is, except the memories you left me. And that's one thing that no one can mar. I don't know who you're with. I don't even know where you've gone. My only hope is that someday you might hear this song, and you'll know that I wrote it especially for you. And I love you wherever you are.

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For every day it burns hotter, and every day it burns higher. And I haven't been able to put out one little flicker, not even with all of these tears. My friends think I'm crazy, and maybe I am. But I'll carry this torch just as long as I can. For someday, you might just decide to come home. And I want you to know

Lloyd Bryce and a bit of personality on your Saturday afternoon, TJ here. That was for you, Lorraine. Thank you so much for your request, and also Bill Anderson and that song called Still. Now we got to say hello to a lovely couple at Ildersley, Colin and John, and one has requested the Fab Four and the other one has requested the King. And here they come right now. Before I didn't hit the right button, see at the Rock Revival, here's the Beatles. And I want to hold your hand here on your Saturday afternoon.

It's late. Yes. No, it's not. It's still early. What's it on about? There's Ricky Nielsen on the Rock Revival on your Saturday afternoon. Where was that heading to? That was heading some particular place. And that was going over to the person that obviously has requested Ricky Nielsen. And that was for you, Ross at Campbelltown. Thank you so much for your request. And also Bobby Fuller 4 and I Fought the Law. Let's continue the music now, and we are going over to Smithfield, I believe. Yes, we are. Over to you, Denny, and you have requested this from Joe Cocker. In fact, a double shot of Joe Cocker, and in fact, we're going to be playing it now because he's had a say in what we play here at the Rock Revival.

There's the sound of Joe Cocker, and you can leave your hat on your Saturday afternoon. TJ on at your radio until 4 o'clock. Not long to go before we've got to get on out of here. How time flies when we just have to play good music on the radio each and every Saturday afternoon. But next week, we'll just do it all over again for you. It's as simple as that. Now, remember Glen Campbell doing the old Rhinestone Cowboy back in the day? Well, around 2003-ish, it did get recovered, and here it is for you. Not a

0: Where did you come from? Where did you go? Where did you come from, Cotton Eye Joe? Said I'd been for Cotton Eye Joe. I'd been married a long time ago. Where did you come from? Where did you go? Where did you come from, Cotton Eye Joe?
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playing you all this fantastic music each and every single week here at the Rock Revival. When's the last time you've heard that song getting played on the radio? It's been a while, that is for sure. Well, that's coming to the end of the show. How time flies when you just have fun and play good music all the way through from the start to the finish. Unbelievable. Now we've just got to play Share. If we could turn back time, we could do it all over again. Wouldn't that be nice? Stand by for local programming at your local community station coming up in around 2 minutes' time. Thank you so much for all the stations that take the show to every single week. And also the listeners, the most important part. And thank you so much for your input on the show. And we'll do it all again next week for you from 1 o'clock here at the Rock Revival. 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
2: Hello there, I'm Sean Bindley. Australia's energy minister is criticising a deal brokered by Donald Trump to source 5 million tonnes of diesel from Russia. Global shipping routes are being disrupted by the conflict in the Middle East, leaving many nations on the hunt for alternate trade partners. The US president announced his supply arrangement after a phone call with Vladimir Putin. Federal Energy Minister Chris Bowen rejecting suggestions Australia will look to America to bolster our supplies.
3: We don't need or want Russian fuel in Australia. We have the arrangements in place as best as we possibly can with our trading partners to ensure that Russian fuel doesn't flow to Australia. That policy is not changing, will not change. We do not want Vladimir Putin to benefit from this war in the Middle East.
2: Australia's fuel supply remains secure with 43 days of petrol, 31 of diesel and 30 days of jet fuel in reserve. A judge in Mexico has found three men guilty of the murders of Australian surfers Jake and Callum Robinson and their American friend Carter Rhode. The victims' parents held hands in the courtroom as the bench convicted the trio of aggravated homicide, armed robbery and vehicle theft. The court heard the surfers were shot and their bodies dumped in a well after resisting an attempt to steal their tyres. A sentencing hearing is expected in the coming days, with all three men facing life behind bars. Tijuana Press editor Vicente Calderon says it's a relief to see a result so quickly.
4: Some justice has been achieved, but we would like to see this diligence applied to this case, to many other cases in Mexico that are constantly keeping us concerned about the safety. I think the pressure that Australian media put on the case has a big reason to see this result.
2: More than 10,000 Australians have signed up to an online wait list for new weight loss pills. The Therapeutic Goods Administration currently evaluating oral versions of GLP-1 drugs like Wegovy and Mounjaro as an alternative to injections. Industry experts predict the daily tablets could expand local demand by 40%. To South Australia, where a woman has been arrested in a stolen car at Manupara overnight, just before midnight, police received a report of an Haval station wagon being stolen from an address in Salisbury North. Senior Constable Rebecca Stokes says police used the vehicle's onboard tracking to locate the car.
5: And they tracked it as it travelled south on May North Road towards the city. The vehicle then drove across the metropolitan area, through the CBD, around the western suburbs, back through the CBD and then headed back out north again. And then just after 2 a.m, police were able to successfully spike the car's tyres on May North Road at Dalkeith.
2: The Coral Bay community is continuing to campaign for a permanent war memorial in the coastal Western Australian town. The Department of Biodiversity, Conservation and Attractions says it could block the view of the foreshore, so it offered a temporary structure. Coral Bay local Joe Everson says the long-standing structure would properly acknowledge servicemen and women.
6: Usually Anzac Day falls in the public holidays. It's becoming more and more popular everywhere. We have visitors from all over Western Australia, all over Australia and from around the world.
2: And police officers and Special Olympic athletes are joining forces to run the Flame of Hope from the Sunshine Coast all the way to Melbourne. It's been 20 years since Queensland Police partnered with the Special Olympics for the Law Enforcement Torch Run. Founder Sergeant Brett Price says it's a powerful shared experience.
7: The feeling of getting out there and helping people, you know, make their lives better, and it helps with their feeling of inclusion and acceptance within the community. Words don't do it justice how you feel when you work with these athletes.
2: This is AIR National News. Stumps on day one of the men's test in South Africa. The Aussies 6 for 187. Matt Renshaw and skipper Pat Cummins, the not-out batsman. And the Australian women's team have beaten Bangladesh by 7 wickets, taking a 1-0 lead in their one-day international series in Brisbane. Opening batter Phoebe Litchfield, the standout performer for the home side, with 77 off just 57 balls. The Matildas have suffered a 4-2 loss to world number 3 Germany in a Women's World Cup preparation match. Defensive errors proved costly as the understrength German side controlled much of the contest. Tilly skipper Sam Kerr says they learned some important lessons in the game.
8: It was a physical game. They're a great side, and when you play the best teams, they punish you in those moments. So, disappointing to lose, but there were some positive moments, I thought.
2: In the AFLW, the Western Bulldogs have laid their claim for a top four spot with a comprehensive 43-point win over Essendon. Today it's the 13th placed Port taking on the 10th placed West Coast Eagles. Meanwhile, St Kilda coach Nick Dal Santo is stepping down from the role after a horror season. His AFLW side have failed to win a game in 2026, forcing the club to review its program. And in rugby league, incoming NRL club, the Perth Bears, are looking for a new CEO before even playing their first game. Anthony Disegli stepping down after just 16 months in the role. Australian Independent Radio News.
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10: Your local weather in the Yass Valley for Saturday, October 10. Showers today with 3 to 20 millimetres of falls, getting to a top of 22 degrees. Down to a low of 10 overnight, then a shower or two tomorrow with a top of 19. Monday, a shower or two and 21. Tuesday, a possible shower and 19. Today, getting up to 22 degrees in Yass, 24 in Goulburn, and a top of 23 in Canberra. And that's your latest update on Yass FM 100.3.
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2: Hello there, I'm Sean Bindley. Pressure is mounting on the federal government to get its policy right as it faces growing backlash over a credit card surcharge ban. Australians are accusing the Prime Minister of breaking a promise to bring the cost of living down, with cafes hiking prices to recoup processing costs. Shadow MP Phil Thompson says the issue needs to be addressed. The Trump administration has imposed fresh sanctions on the International Criminal Court, just hours after the South African jurist Navi Pillay was awarded the 2026 Nobel Peace Prize for her work promoting peace and international law. The 85-year-old former anti-apartheid lawyer has served as a judge at the International Criminal Tribunal for Rwanda, at the International Criminal Court, and as the United Nations High Commissioner for Human Rights. Israel and the US have both condemned the award. The UN Secretary-General Antonio Guterres praised it as a tribute to those defending international law. Mitch McCann is in New York. He says the timing of Washington's latest move against the court, announced within hours of the Nobel Award, has drawn particular attention.
3: Marco Rubio, the Secretary of State here, said that these new sanctions would ban transactions with this rogue court, cutting off their resources and crippling their ability to operate. Essentially, these sanctions will stop American businesses doing any business with the International Criminal Court. It will also allow the US to seize any assets of the ICC that are here in the US. And the US has already sanctioned 17 of the ICC's judges and officials. And this has been a long-standing complaint of this administration. It calls the ICC a globalist court, but it is very interesting. They did this only a couple of hours after Dr. Pillay was awarded the Nobel Peace Prize.
2: Authorities are hailing the first weekend of the New South Wales government's pill testing program a success after it uncovered a high-dose batch of MDMA. The health department warning the pills contain up to four times the expected dose and they could be circulating in the community. Chief Addictive Medicine Specialist Dr. Hester Wilson says the program is working both during and after festivals. The mother of two Australian surfers murdered in Mexico has called for the maximum penalty after their killers were found guilty. Toby Goff reports.
4: Three men have been convicted over the deaths of Jake and Callum Robinson and their American friend Carter Rode, who was shot dead during a robbery in Baja in 2024. A court in Ensenada heard the surfers were killed and their bodies dumped in a well after resisting an attempt to steal their car tyres. The victims' parents held hands in the courtroom as the judge found the trio guilty of aggravated homicide, armed robbery and vehicle theft. The Perth brothers' mother, Deborah, telling reporters, while no outcome could bring her sons back, accountability mattered.
5: Callum and Jake are not here. A verdict is a good thing, but it doesn't bring them back.
4: The convicted killers face life in prison when they're formally sentenced next week. Toby Goff reporting.
2: Safety is the key focus of a world-first trial being carried out on Sydney's rail network. Transport New South Wales are deploying high-tech sensors designed to detect potential dangers in real time and help prevent injuries and deaths. Coordinator General Howard Collins says the technology is changing how safety threats are identified and managed.
6: It looks for unusual movement, and so far it's been very accurate at understanding these things and allowing our teams to react. And it's also making sure that some of those road corridors where we have seen a lot of trespass, particularly on the Hume Highway, we're very keen to make sure we can keep people safe.
2: This is Air National News. Co-drivers have completed their final practice session ahead of the Bathurst 1000s, with Chevrolet again topping the timesheets. John Thompson reports from Mount Panorama.
7: Brisbane young gun Jared Hughes gave the embattled Erebus team some heart after clocking at 2 minute 5.5 to lead the co-drivers at the end of the one-hour session. Zach Best in the number 3 Mustang was second fastest, ahead of his teammate Richie Stanaway, while Tim Slade in another Ford was fourth. No Toyotas made it into the top 10 shootout qualifying yesterday, and their performance didn't improve today, with Jackson Evans 10th in his Supra. Lead drivers have another one-hour session at 1 p.m, with the top 10 shootouts set to start at 5. John Thompson, Bathurst.
2: Incoming NRL club, the Perth Bears, are looking for a new CEO before even playing their first game. Anthony Disegli has stepped down after just 16 months in the role. In basketball, Brandon Knight will make his NBL debut as the Perth Wildcats chase a fourth consecutive win. They're hosting the New Zealand Breakers at home, third versus fourth. Coach John Riley-Cesnight, who arrived from the US last week, is already fitting in well at his new club.
8: Now, a lot of times imports come over and they're searching for something in life, where he's comfortable with who he is, where he is. And I think our backcourt, with how young we are, adding a veteran in that area is just really going to help Pepper, Deli, Jaron with their own growth.
2: Australian Independent Radio News.
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10: Your local weather in the Yass Valley for Saturday, October 10. Showers today with 3 to 20 millimetres of falls, getting to a top of 22 degrees. Down to a low of 10 overnight, then a shower or two tomorrow with a top of 19. Monday, a shower or two and 21. Tuesday, a possible shower and 19. Today, getting up to 22 degrees in Yass, 24 in Goulburn, and a top of 23 in Canberra. And that's your latest update on Yass FM 100.3.
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0: some of Australia's hottest acts, Kian, Cook Joey, Global Rations and Ixnay DJ set, as well as roving acts, workshops and more. 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

0: The National Gallery of Australia presents a world-first opportunity, a rarely seen collection of 20 monumental tapestries by renowned Australian artist Arthur Boyd. Depicting the life of St. Francis of Assisi, the tapestries contain over 80 million stitches and took 4 years to weave. See Boyd's work like never before, but only until October 18. The National Gallery of Australia is open daily from 10 a.m. Entry is free. 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
3: Hello there, I'm Sean Bindley. One Nation leader Pauline Hanson has announced a Royal Commission into net zero climate targets would be established if her party is elected. Hanson made the pledge during a key address at the Conservative Political Action Conference in Brisbane today. She says a Royal Commission would expose what she calls dodgy deals with Chinese-backed solar firms.
4: Every dirty arrangement with a foreign company will be exposed. Every secret meeting behind closed doors will be revealed. And every dollar taken away from taxpayers that left power bills higher will be accounted for.
3: The Victorian government claims it has filled in more than 100,000 potholes in the past 3 months and is on track to fix 500,000 more by mid next year. The patch-up work has been criticised, with many of the filled-in potholes opening back up just days later. Opposition spokesperson Matthew Guy says the large number of potholes are the product of years of neglect.
5: If they didn't put every waking cent we've got into the suburban rail loop, they wouldn't have had to rip hundreds of millions out of our road maintenance budget. We wouldn't have got the potholes in the first place. The patch job they're doing is a patch job on their own incompetence.
3: Police are on the scene of a fatal house fire in Sydney South. Emergency services were called to Bexley North, where smoke was billowing from a single-level home. A search of the property found the body of a man believed to be aged in his 70s inside. An investigation into the cause of the blaze is underway. And fire crews have rushed to Heathmont in Melbourne's northeast after multiple callers to 000 reported seeing flames rising from the roof of a house. On arrival, crews found a two-storey brick home with the upper floor well alight. Firefighters and breathing apparatus initiated the attack to bring the fire under control in around 30 minutes. Those inside the house were all safely evacuated. Drivers advised to avoid the area. And there has been another arson incident in Melbourne. Alex Riddell has the details.
6: Around 11 o'clock last night, an offender reversed a vehicle into the garage of a property on Nepean Court in Taylors Lakes. The offender set fire to the garage before fleeing in a dark-coloured SUV. No one was injured. It comes after a number of arson attacks throughout the week. Within the space of 3 hours on Thursday morning, four homes were targeted, leaving six cars completely destroyed. On Tuesday, a car was set alight in Keilor, and on Monday, two cars were torched in Taylors Hill. Alex Riddell, Melbourne.
3: The mother of two Australian brothers murdered on a surfing trip in Mexico says although a guilty verdict is a relief, it won't bring her boys back. Three men have been convicted over the deaths of Jake and Callum Robinson and their American friend Carter Rode, who were shot dead during a robbery in Baja in 2024. Deborah Robinson has sat through weeks of proceedings alongside the men now convicted of her son's murders. She says the verdict won't take away the pain.
7: I don't feel any different today as I did tomorrow, as yesterday, or and I will tomorrow, because it's Callum and Jake are not here. A verdict is a good thing, but it doesn't bring them back.
3: This is Air National News. The Wallabies are taking on the All Blacks this evening in an attempt to end the curse of Eden Park in tonight's first Bledisloe Test. And former Australian openers Simon Kadich and Phil Jakes have slammed the decision to include Nick Maddison in the test side after he was dismissed for a 33-ball duck in South Africa. The test resumes this evening. New Zealand captain James Fisher-Harris is praising the ease with which debutants Kalyn Ponga and Dane Gagai have integrated themselves into his squad. The Knight Stars will don the Kiwi jersey for the first time on Thursday in the opening match against the Kangaroos. Fisher-Harris says he's excited by the additions.
8: Just come off the GF and stuff, so sort of taking a bit to settle in, but they're very good, very, very cool. A lot of the boys look up to them, and it's just been pretty cool.
3: In NBL news, the Melbourne teams face off this evening, Southeast Melbourne Phoenix up against Melbourne United. And in football, South Melbourne Hellas takes on Melbourne Victory in the final of the Australian Cup tonight in front of a sold-out crowd in Melbourne. South looking to take over the abandoned Western United A-League licence and step into the professional league. Former South Melbourne player and Australian coach Ange Postecoglou says he'll be watching on from overseas.
9: For those who don't know, it's the club I grew up in, South Melbourne. It's semi-professional versus professional, but it's 30,000 there. All my friends are going to be there, so I'll be watching.
3: Australian Independent Radio News.
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12: Your evening weather update in the Yass Valley for Saturday, October 10. Clear tonight, windy at times after today's recorded top of 23 degrees. Down to an overnight low of 6 with early fog, then sunny tomorrow going for 24. Monday, showers with a possible storm and 26. Tuesday, a shower or two and 19. Tomorrow, it's getting up to 24 degrees in Yass, 25 in Goulburn and 24 in Canberra. And that's your local weather update on Yass FM.
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2: Do you like to twitter the sparrows? 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And it's free. Just turn up.
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4: Hello there, I'm Sean Bindley. One Nation leader Pauline Hanson has announced a royal commission into net zero climate targets would be established if her party is elected. Hanson made the pledge during a key address at the Conservative Political Action Conference in Brisbane today. She says a royal commission would expose what she calls dodgy deals with Chinese-backed solar firms.
5: Every dirty arrangement with a foreign company will be exposed. Every secret meeting behind closed doors will be revealed. And every dollar taken away from taxpayers that left power bills higher will be accounted for.
4: The Victorian government claims it has filled in more than 100,000 potholes in the past 3 months and is on track to fix 500,000 more by mid next year. The patch-up work has been criticised, with many of the filled-in potholes opening back up just days later. Opposition spokesperson Matthew Guy says the large number of potholes are the product of years of neglect.
6: If they didn't put every waking cent we've got into the suburban rail loop, they wouldn't have had to rip hundreds of millions out of our road maintenance budget. We wouldn't have got the potholes in the first place. The patch job they're doing is a patch job on their own incompetence.
4: Police are on the scene of a fatal house fire in Sydney South. Emergency services were called to Bexley North, where smoke was billowing from a single-level home. A search of the property found the body of a man believed to be aged in his 70s inside. An investigation into the cause of the blaze is underway. And fire crews have rushed to Heathmont in Melbourne's northeast after multiple callers to 000 reported seeing flames rising from the roof of a house. On arrival, crews found a two-storey brick home with the upper floor well alight. Firefighters and breathing apparatus initiated the attack to bring the fire under control in around 30 minutes. Those inside the house were all safely evacuated. Drivers advised to avoid the area. And there has been another arson incident in Melbourne. Alex Riddell has the details.
7: Around 11 o'clock last night, an offender reversed a vehicle into the garage of a property on Nepean Court in Taylors Lakes. The offender set fire to the garage before fleeing in a dark-coloured SUV. No one was injured. It comes after a number of arson attacks throughout the week. Within the space of 3 hours on Thursday morning, four homes were targeted, leaving six cars completely destroyed. On Tuesday, a car was set alight in Keilor, and on Monday, two cars were torched in Taylors Hill. Alex Riddell, Melbourne.
4: The mother of two Australian brothers murdered on a surfing trip in Mexico says although a guilty verdict is a relief, it won't bring her boys back. Three men have been convicted over the deaths of Jake and Callum Robinson and their American friend Carter Rode, who were shot dead during a robbery in Baja in 2024. Deborah Robinson has sat through weeks of proceedings alongside the men now convicted of her son's murders. She says the verdict won't take away the pain.
8: I don't feel any different today as I did tomorrow, as yesterday, or and I will tomorrow, because it's Callum and Jake are not here. A verdict is a good thing, but it doesn't bring them back.
4: This is Air National News. The Wallabies are taking on the All Blacks this evening in an attempt to end the curse of Eden Park in tonight's first Bledisloe test. And former Australian openers Simon Kadich and Phil Jakes have slammed the decision to include Nick Mattinson in the test side after he was dismissed for a 33-ball duck in South Africa. The test resumes this evening. New Zealand captain James Fisher-Harris is praising the ease with which debutants Kalyn Ponga and Dane Gagai have integrated themselves into his squad. The Knight Stars will don the Kiwi jersey for the first time on Thursday in the opening match against the Kangaroos. Fisher-Harris says he's excited by the additions.
9: Just come off the GF and stuff, so it's going to take them a bit to settle in, but they're very good, very cool. A lot of the boys look up to them, and it's just been pretty cool.
4: In NBL news, the Melbourne teams face off this evening, South East Melbourne Phoenix up against Melbourne United. And in football, South Melbourne Hellas takes on Melbourne Victory in the final of the Australian Cup tonight in front of a sold-out crowd in Melbourne. South looking to take over the abandoned Western United A-League licence and step into the professional league. Former South Melbourne player and Australian coach Ange Postecoglou says he'll be watching on from overseas.
10: For those who don't know, it's the club I grew up in, South Melbourne. It's semi-professional versus professional, but it's 30,000 there. All my friends are going to be there, so I'll be watching.
4: Australian Independent Radio News.
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12: Your evening weather update in the Yass Valley for Saturday, October 10. Clear tonight, windy at times, after today's recorded top of 23 degrees. Down to an overnight low of 6 with early fog, then sunny tomorrow going for 24. Monday, showers with a possible storm and 26. Tuesday, a shower or two and 19. Tomorrow, it's getting up to 24 degrees in Yass, 25 in Goulburn and 24 in Canberra. And that's your local weather update on Yass FM.
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time, but I'm here to tell you, there's something else. The afterworld. A world of never-ending happiness. You can always see the sun.

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3: Hello there, I'm Sean Bindley. One Nation leader Pauline Hanson has announced a Royal Commission into net zero climate targets would be established if her party is elected. Hanson made the pledge during a key address at the Conservative Political Action Conference in Brisbane today. She says a Royal Commission would expose what she calls dodgy deals with Chinese-backed solar firms.
4: Every dirty arrangement with a foreign company will be exposed. Every secret meeting behind closed doors will be revealed. And every dollar taken away from taxpayers that left power bills higher will be accounted for.
3: The Victorian government claims it has filled in more than 100,000 potholes in the past 3 months and is on track to fix 500,000 more by mid next year. The patch-up work has been criticised, with many of the filled-in potholes opening back up just days later. Opposition spokesperson Matthew Guy says the large number of potholes are the product of years of neglect.
5: If they didn't put every waking cent we've got into the suburban rail loop, they wouldn't have had to rip hundreds of millions out of our road maintenance budget. We wouldn't have got the potholes in the first place. The patch job they're doing is a patch job on their own incompetence.
3: Police are on the scene of a fatal house fire in Sydney South. Emergency services were called to Bexley North, where smoke was billowing from a single-level home. A search of the property found the body of a man believed to be aged in his 70s inside. An investigation into the cause of the blaze is underway. And fire crews have rushed to Heathmont in Melbourne's northeast after multiple callers to 000 reported seeing flames rising from the roof of a house. On arrival, crews found a two-storey brick home with the upper floor well alight. Firefighters and breathing apparatus initiated the attack to bring the fire under control in around 30 minutes. Those inside the house were all safely evacuated. Drivers advised to avoid the area. And there has been another arson incident in Melbourne. Alex Riddell has the details.
6: Around 11 o'clock last night, an offender reversed a vehicle into the garage of a property on Nepean Court in Taylors Lakes. The offender set fire to the garage before fleeing in a dark-coloured SUV. No one was injured. It comes after a number of arson attacks throughout the week. Within the space of 3 hours on Thursday morning, four homes were targeted, leaving six cars completely destroyed. On Tuesday, a car was set alight in Keilor, and on Monday, two cars were torched in Taylors Hill. Alex Riddell, Melbourne.
3: The mother of two Australian brothers murdered on a surfing trip in Mexico says although a guilty verdict is a relief, it won't bring her boys back. Three men have been convicted over the deaths of Jake and Callum Robinson and their American friend Carter Rode, who were shot dead during a robbery in Baja in 2024. Deborah Robinson has sat through weeks of proceedings alongside the men now convicted of her son's murders. She says the verdict won't take away the pain.
7: I don't feel any different today as I did tomorrow, as yesterday, or and I will tomorrow, because it's Callum and Jake are not here. A verdict is a good thing, but it doesn't bring them back.
3: This is Air National News. The Wallabies are taking on the All Blacks this evening in an attempt to end the curse of Eden Park in tonight's first Bledisloe test. And former Australian openers Simon Kadich and Phil Jakes have slammed the decision to include Nick Maddison in the test side after he was dismissed for a 33-ball duck in South Africa. The test resumes this evening. New Zealand captain James Fisher-Harris is praising the ease with which debutants Kalyn Ponga and Dane Gagai have integrated themselves into his squad. The Knight Stars will don the Kiwi jersey for the first time on Thursday in the opening match against the Kangaroos. Fisher-Harris says he's excited by the additions.
8: Just come off the GF and stuff, so it's going to take them a bit to settle in, but they're very good, very cool. A lot of the boys look up to them, and it's just been pretty cool.
3: In NBL news, the Melbourne teams face off this evening, Southeast Melbourne Phoenix up against Melbourne United. And in football, South Melbourne Hellas takes on Melbourne Victory in the final of the Australian Cup tonight in front of a sold-out crowd in Melbourne. South looking to take over the abandoned Western United A-League licence and step into the professional league. Former South Melbourne player and Australian coach Ange Postecoglou says he'll be watching on from overseas.
9: For those who don't know, it's the club I grew up in, South Melbourne. It's semi-professional versus professional, but it's 30,000 there. All my friends are going to be there, so I'll be watching.
3: Australian Independent Radio News.
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11: Your evening weather update in the Yass Valley for Saturday, October 10. Clear tonight, windy at times after today's recorded top of 23 degrees. Down to an overnight low of 6 with early fog, then sunny tomorrow going for 24. Monday, showers with a possible storm and 26. Tuesday, a shower or two and 19. Tomorrow, it's getting up to 24 degrees in Yass, 25 in Goulburn and 24 in Canberra. And that's your local weather update on Yass FM.
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empty sound, deserted town, beneath the silvery feather down of morning's waking breath. 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

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Flesh cold, young or old, who cares if the truth be told, it's only him to blame. 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

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Now the gravel was flying as they turned the bend and screeched to a grinding halt. They went through the fence into the flower bed and hit Paul's first prize hog in the head and left half a dozen mama's chickens for dead, but it wasn't nobody's fault.

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And when you said yeah, I just couldn't care about anybody else in this world alone. 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

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I haven't seen that look for such a long time. I've yet to feel what could be called peace of mind. I came near it tonight.

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1: Hello, I'm Sarah Wombe. Australia's Energy Minister Chris Bowen says Australia will not be purchasing Russian fuel after the United States announced a deal with Moscow. Russia has agreed to immediately release 300,000 tonnes of diesel, followed by another 500,000 tonnes in November, and then 1 million tonnes at a later date.
2: We have the arrangements in place as best as we possibly can with our trading partners to ensure that Russian fuel doesn't flow to Australia. That policy is not changing, will not change. We do not want Vladimir Putin to benefit from this war in the Middle East.
1: In the latest update, Australia has 43 days of petrol, 31 days of diesel and 30 days of jet fuel in reserves. The Australian War Memorial and ex-service organisations are calling for the government to release the official histories of the Afghanistan and Iraq conflicts. The ABC reports they have been written for several years but have not been cleared for publication. A national commemorative service will be held at the memorial in Canberra today to mark 25 years since the start of the Afghanistan war. Legacy director Mark Lax says the families of veterans have been waiting long enough.
3: Legacy looks after 25,000 across the country, and they've had the right to know what their loved ones did, especially those that are no longer with us. And of course, now, over 20 years after the event, cabinet papers are available to the public. So my question is, why aren't the official histories available as well?
1: New South Wales police are wanting to speak to a dozen people who were at the scene of a fatal stabbing in Sydney's West on Friday. A man aged in his 30s was found with stab wounds to his torso at a home in Mount Druitt. Despite attempts by paramedics, the man was unable to be saved. A crime scene has been established and an investigation is underway. Superintendent Brendan Gorman says they believe there were numerous witnesses.
4: At this stage, police have a number of lines of inquiry and looking for about a dozen people that were in the area at the time to come forward and provide help to police to solve this crime.
1: A 29-year-old Perth man has faced court charged with the murder of his twin brother. Madeline Cross reports.
5: Officers were called to a home in Orillia on Thursday afternoon after a family member contacted authorities with welfare concerns. That's when police found the body of a 29-year-old man in the property's backyard with visible injuries. Homicide Squad detectives took the man's twin brother into custody. They have now charged him with one count of murder. Madeline Cross reporting.
1: A 29-year-old man has been denied bail after he allegedly shot at a vehicle and seriously injured a passenger in Canberra South. Officers say four teenagers were in the vehicle when shots were fired from a car that had been following them through Conda. They're asking anyone with information to contact Crime Stoppers. Also in news, police in South Australia are investigating after the death of an infant at an Adelaide motel. And emergency services in the NT are still working to assess damage around Alice Springs after the town was hit by a violent storm late on Friday afternoon. This is Air National News. Matt Renshaw scored his second Test 100 to help give Australia a solid base against South Africa at the end of the second day, as Air Sports' Graham Davis reports.
6: A wonderful innings of 190 by Renshaw changed Australia's fortunes as it was bowled out for 390, having been 6 for 124. Hazelwood then removed Rickleton for a duck, with South Africa 1 for 27 when bad light brought stumps. Renshaw found excellent support from Cummins, who scored 43 as the pair added 86 for the seventh wicket. He fell to Mulder, who then removed Stark for 6 to bring Lyon to the crease, with Australia 8 for 230. He produced his second longest test innings in scoring 27. The pair amassed 134 for the ninth wicket, the second highest for Australia and the most overseas. Renshaw eventually fell to Harmer to the second ball after tea, but had produced an innings to be remembered. Graham Davis in Durban for Air Sport.
1: In basketball, the Perth Wildcats too good for the New Zealand Breakers 100-84. Melbourne United beat South East Melbourne Phoenix 104-99. Wins in the AFLW for St Kilda, Port Adelaide, Geelong, the Gold Coast and Adelaide. And Red Bull driver Max Verstappen has taken pole position for tonight's Singapore Grand Prix. Australia's Oscar Piastri will start from 7th. Australian Independent Radio News.
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9: Your local weather in the Yass Valley for Sunday, October 11. Sunny today with possible morning fog, a little windy, reaching for a top of 24 degrees. Down to a low of 9 overnight, then showers with a possible storm tomorrow, up to 5 millimetres of falls, going for a top of 26. Tuesday, a shower or two and 19. Wednesday, partly cloudy and 17. Today, it's getting up to 24 degrees in Yass, 25 in Goulburn and 24 in Canberra. And that's your local weather update on Yass FM. Enjoy the sunshine.
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17: There we go, and good to know you're home, isn't it? And when you hear those chimes of the clock. Okay, it's 8 minutes past seven, and just quickly looking at that out the window, it is absolutely a stunner of a day. Beautiful day this morning, blue sky everywhere, and as Steve says, getting up to 24, but currently 5 degrees, and so a little bit fresh this morning, but then it's going to rise pretty rapidly, I would think. The good news is around the roads, we are all clear. We don't have any accidents to report, which is good news. Just going to local sport in local golf yesterday. Yesterday was the first round of the Yass Golf Club Championships. And they had 89 starters, and at the end of the day, the gross was... the leader in the club, the leader is Jared Porter with a gross of 68 from Robbie Ferner with a gross of 72. Then the net, Benji Carroll has 64 and he leads Peter Brady 66. And the Guzzler, and because the Guzzler was transferred to this event from the week before, Benji Carroll was the Guzzler, will be the Guzzler for October. So, and that was the first round of the club championship. The second round is today, and the third and fourth rounds are next weekend. So there we go. Some pretty big sporting things happening around the town. Okay, let's get on with the show.
18: G'day, I'm Jeff Frost and I love announcing on Yass FM. But when I speak for myself. I don't speak for any other organisation, the radio station, the council or anyone else. And if at some stage I do decide to talk on behalf of someone else, I'll let you know.

Welcome to a frosty Sunday morning with Jeff Frost. With news, views, interviews, and a bit of history thrown in.

And let's start off with an Irish ballad concerning the Wexford massacre. And it's a bit macabre, a bit downbeat, but still, I'll tell you more about the Wexford massacre of 1649 later. But let's have this Irish ballad, which, well, spells out the history.

that was. Where am I going? Well. There. That was the Irish history ballad, and it was the Rexford massacre when mercy was denied, and commemorates the battle at Rexford, where Cromwell's model new army sacked Rexford, killing over 2,000 Irish Confederate troops and 1,500 civilians. So, not a great day in English or Irish history, I would have thought. But anyway, we will come back to that because we're going to have a look and see what we're doing today. And today we've got a pretty good program. We've got Dave Cowell coming in later, and he'll be telling us about what's happening over the last couple of weeks, and it's been pretty good. And also we have Betty Tyndale from Can Assist telling us about a few things Can Assist, but also the Linton Morning Tea, which is happening this Tuesday. So we'll be having those. We'll also be having a quick look around the what's going on around the district and the church services and so on. And we'll try and keep you up to date. And we'll have some great music as well. So, let's get on with it and start off, as usual, with On This Day.

Thank you. And that's, of course, Leonard Cohen. And we have today is October the 11th. And October 11th is the 284th day of the year. And there are 81 days until the end of the year, which is not many, is it? We're just about eaten up 2026. We're nearly into 2027. And, well, so that's 81 days to there. So it's only 10 or 12 weeks till Christmas. It'll be here soon enough. Okay, let's have a look at some of the things that might have happened on this day. And the first one we've already spoken about, 1649, Cromwell's new model army sacked Rexford, and as I said, killing over 2,000 Irish Confederate troops and 1,500 civilians. And Cromwell was not regarded anywhere in the British Isles. Is not regarded nowadays with any affection. But although there are songs around saying that he was the saviour of the Protestants in Ireland at one stage. So, yeah. Anyway, that's 1649. That's a long time ago. 1776, the other side of the Atlantic, and the American Revolution. A fleet of American boats on Lake Champlain is defeated by the Royal Navy, but delays the British advance until 1777. And that was an important, it's sort of almost regarded as a victory. The commander of the Continental Fleet, of the American Fleet, at that stage was Benedict Arnold, who later on became absolutely vilified as being because he changed sides. But at this stage, Benedict Arnold was fighting for the Americans and fighting very, very well. And this song, which is the Battle of Valcour Bay, and this is this song by Stan Remsen and the Connecticut Peddler, you'll hear quite a bit of mention of him. So, Lake Champlain, by the way, is one of the, well, it's a larger lake. I wouldn't say it's a great lake. I think I read somewhere it was the 13th largest lake in North America. It's still a big lake, average of about, 20 miles wide, and yeah, it's pretty long. So it's not quite a sea or an ocean, but a very big lake. And it's in Vermont, in that sort of Vermont area, south of Canada. It's actually totally in the US, I think. And the Battle of Valcour Bay, well, let's hear about it from Stan Remsen.

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2: 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Depicting the life of St. Francis of Assisi, the tapestries contain over 80 million stitches and took 4 years to weave. See Boyd's work like never before, but only until October 18. The National Gallery of Australia is open daily from 10 a.m. Entry is free. The National Gallery of Australia is a sponsor of Yass FM.
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4: There we go, and yeah, markets are on today. Okay, it's 27 past 7, and we just heard before that, we heard a song about the American Revolution, and Stan Ramson and the Connecticut Peddler told us about the Battle of Valcour Bay, held on, which was on Lake Champlain, which is, yeah, I've been there actually, we crossed it on a ferry. Yeah, interesting place, yeah, but yeah, and... didn't know about the battle. 1852. We're looking at events that happened on October the 11th. On 1852, the University of Sydney, Australia's oldest university, was inaugurated in Sydney. And

still going strong today, and lots of well, I think you'll find lots of people around, yes, have been to the University of Sydney. 1890, on this day in Washington, D.C., and the Daughters of the American Revolution was founded. And you think it was about, it was, I think, 100 years after the, well, roughly 100 years after the war, the revolution, American Revolution. And the Daughters of the American Revolution is restricted to people who can show a direct lineage to somebody who fought or was involved in the American Revolution. And that's 190,000 people at the moment are members of the Daughters of the American Revolution. It's notionally, anyway, is non-political and does good works. There we are. In 1906, on this day, so that's 120 years ago, San Francisco sparks a diplomatic crisis between the United States and Japan by ordering segregated schools for Japanese students. So there we are, that way back then. And interestingly, the segregation was for Japanese. And of course, segregated schools remain an issue for, well, almost the whole the 20th century in various parts of the USA. Not that you think of San Francisco as being one of those, but anyway, there we go. In 1910, piloted by Arch Hoxley, Theodore Roosevelt became the first US president to fly in an aeroplane. In 1910, yeah, that was sort of technology, was about 10 years old, and a bit dodgy, but then Theodore Roosevelt was known for taking a few risks, wasn't he? And, yeah, he obviously had a trip. I don't know how far he went or where he went, but the first US, I don't know what they call the plane, but it obviously wasn't Air Force One, but anyway. In 1937, the Duke and Duchess of Windsor, and just think about that, that was the former Edward VIII abdicated, after he'd abdicated, and the Duchess was Mrs. Wallace Simpson, the American divorcee. And Edward and Wallace, they toured Nazi Germany for 12 days and met Adolf Hitler on the 22nd of October. So, yeah. And, of course, George, his younger brother, eventually was, well, who was the guy who led Britain against Germany only a few short years later. And The King's Speech is a great movie about some of that. In 1944, the Tuvan People's Republic, which I'd never heard of, and I can sort of understand why now. The Tuvan People's Republic is annexed by the Soviet Union, and it is now part of Russia. It's regarded as one of the regions of Russia. And, before that, it was its own country. Not so anymore. In 1962, the Second Vatican Council becomes the first Ecumenical Council of the Roman Catholic Church in 92 years. And Vatican II it did all sorts of things, created almost quite a revolution in the Catholic Church. That was in 1962. 1982, 20 years later, the hull of the Mary Rose is recovered over 400 years after her sinking during the Battle of the Solent. And because it was sunk during the time of Henry VIII, and then it was, 1982, they brought it to the surface, and it's been preserved, and I think all sorts of people went, including the current king, I think, went and observed the rising of the Mary Rose. Interesting, and nice story. Okay, that's about it for events. Let's have a look at some of the birthdays around the place. And the first one, very Australian one, this one, Arthur Phillip, who was an English admiral and politician, the first governor of New South Wales. He died in 1814, and he
He died in 1814, not that long after, I guess, well, 20 years, I guess, after he became governor in 20-something years. 1788, he led the first fleet to Australia and set up in Port Phillip, but was bound for Botany Bay. Cook had found Botany Bay, and that was where they were headed for. And Arthur Phillip had a bit of a look around and thought, this is not a very nice place to set up a colony, and went a little bit north and found a great harbour, the wonderful harbour that is Port Phillip Bay. So anyway, but as I say, he was bound for Botany Bay, so let's commemorate Arthur Phillip. Birthday, he would have been 288 today. And happy birthday to Arthur, wherever you are. And we'll play this song for you. It's just called Botany Bay.

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There's the first and the second class passengers. Knows what we poor convicts go through.

bay. 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

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Slap bang to the arms of my Polly love, and in her

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Mind all is your own as you touches us, or you'll find us

Here we are, and Botany Bay, which is, of course, a very traditional Australian song. And, sort of commemorates or notes, I guess, the people that, were sent to Botany Bay and to Australia in the first, second, third, fourth fleets, whatever. And, most of them, this is a goodly number of them, were a bit light-fingered, yeah, we could say that. And but nowadays, great source of pride if you had a convict, as you were descended from a convict. Here we go. In 1894, that was, and we did play that in memory of Arthur Phillips, and who was a very, very good governor. Arthur Phillips, birthday, 288 today. He was a very good governor and set up a great colony. In 1884, so 100, yeah, quite a long while afterwards, Eleanor Roosevelt was born. She was an American humanitarian and politician. She was the 32nd First Lady of the United States. She was First Lady to Franklin D. Roosevelt. He had four terms or something before they had the limits. Yeah, four terms. And then after FDR died, she became the U.S. representative to the United Nations from up until the early 50s. And so a great politician in her own right. And I found this song which references her. I won't say it's about her. It references her by Ellen and John Wright. And it says, "I shook hands with Eleanor Roosevelt."

0: There we go. And I shook hands with Eleanor Roosevelt. Eleanor and John Wright. And Eleanor Roosevelt would have been 142 years old today. So happy birthday. In 1926, exactly 100 years ago, Neville Wran was born. He was an Australian lawyer. I don't know if he was a lawyer, but he was a politician. He was the 35th Premier of New South Wales. He was Premier from 1976 until 1986 and known affectionately and maybe for some not so affectionately as Nifty Nev. And he was a Labor politician and really installed. What had been, New South Wales had been dominated up until that time, or post-war anyway, by the Liberal and Country parties, and Neville Wran basically changed that and had 10 years. And nowadays it's generally dominated by the ALP, and maybe Neville was the man who changed that. But I have here. And I listened to this with I sort of mixed emotions. I'm not a supporter of Neville Wran, or certainly wasn't. But I do remember this ad, and really in the 80s we had some pretty good ads. Here we go. This is Neville Wran campaign ad, circa 1981.
1: It's gotta be Wran.
2: Consider we used to have the highest unemployment,
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4: Well, it's just got to be.
5: When you consider the money pouring into manufacturing,
6: and into mining,
7: and into building,
6: well, it's got to be.
8: New South Wales has attracted nearly one-third of Australia's total manufacturing investment. Now our state's economy is the strongest in Australia.
0: There we go. It's a pretty catchy title, and interesting, those facts about the amount of investment and championing the amount of investment and all those sort of things. And something that their current Labor government would be very, very, well, they'd be glad to be able to say those things, but they'd be laughed out of the place if they did. Anyway, that's Neville Wran, 100 years old today. He died in 2014, so he had a pretty good inning, through 88 or something like that, but would have been 100 today, Neville Wran. In 1932, Barry Jones was born, and he was again a lawyer and a politician, but probably best known for most of us as a quiz contestant, believe it or not. And he's still with us, and 94 today. And he became a member of the federal parliament, but he was well known for, as I say, being a quiz contestant, particularly on a show called BP Pick a Box, and with Bob Dyer, which was used to run sort of in the 60s. And Barry Jones came on. It was one of those things that if you won, you know, if you beat the two other contestants, then you got to come back next week. And he was on there for months and months and months and months, and won all sorts of things. That he was incredibly knowledgeable. And here's just a little sample of a fairly difficult question, but was the host, Bob Dyer, became a little bit flummoxed with Barry's answer.
9: The British Governor General of India. Now, there are two.
10: His name.
9: Could be two answers. Look, it could be either Canning or Mountbatten, because Canning was Governor General of India in 1858,
10: yeah,
9: and Mountbatten was Governor General of India in 1948. Now, it could be either of those two.
10: One of those two, huh?
9: Hmm. With the actual title of Governor General of India, the former Governor Generals were called Governor General of Bengal. And earlier, of course, the first Governor General of Bengal was Warren Hastings. But he was only Governor General of Bengal. He was, in effect, Governor General of Bengal.
10: Customers, I find myself in a...
0: Yeah, in a dilemma. The there we go. It was lovely, the Barry Jones showing off. Also, wasn't it lovely to hear Bob Dyer talking to... I remember he used to refer to his audience as customers. And, yeah, great. Interesting. Okay, that was Barry Jones, 94 today. Happy birthday, Barry. On exactly the same day in America, singer-songwriter and actress Dottie West was born. And we have from her this song, which is called Country Sunshine.

Here we are, Doddy West, and 90, did I say 94 today? Yeah, I think I did. Let's check that, I think so, yeah, 94 today. Okay, now we've got, if we're going in order, we've got three singer-songwriters, all American, Gene Watson, who is 83 today, Daryl Hall, who is 80 from Hall & Oates, and Paulette Carlson, who is 74 today. And I have songs from those, and I will play them throughout the show. But let's kick on a little bit further than that and go to 1957 when Dawn French was born. And Dawn French, of course, did all sorts of things. Was probably best known for this show.

0: There we are, and of course that's the Vicar of Dibley theme, and Dawn French was a Vicar of Dibley for a lot of years. She did that, and yeah, very, very funny. It was a lovely sort of humour there. Had a lady who played opposite her who was, I think, probably as good or better than Dawn, but anyway, sadly she died, but yeah, anyway. That's so Dawn French is 69 today. Happy birthday to Dawn. Wayne Gardner is 67 today, born in 1959. And Wayne, of course, was one of Australia's great motorcycle racers and sort of predated Mickey Doolan. Is it Doolan? Yeah, Mick Doolan. I don't think Wayne ever won a World Championship. I'll have to look that up and see whether he did or not. But he was probably Australia's, in my time anyway, Australia's the man who sort of set, put Australian motorcycle racing on the map. And yeah, so happy birthday to Wayne Barbner, 67 today. He drove cars as well, I think, as well, afterwards. Okay, let's have a look at some deaths, because I wanted to do that today if I could. There's a couple of that I'd like to note. The first one is in 1935, and you think, well, he died in 1935. His name was Steel Rudd, and he was a writer, and he an author. He wrote a thing, a classic Australian thing called On Our Selection. A novel, I guess, called On Our Selection, which spawned the Dad and Dave series and talked about those people that went out and had a selection, a very small parcel of land and tried to make a go of it out in the Australian bush. And many years later, they made a movie of it. And this is the trailer of the movie from On Our Selection.
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0: Leo McKern, Joan Sutherland, Noah Taylor, Jeffrey Rush, Bessie Davis, Celia Ireland, Robert Menzies, Kathy Campbell, David Field, Ray Barrett, Murray Bartlett, Nicola Seedy and Barry Otto. They're rough, just tough and romantic. And they're all ours. Dad and Dave on our selection. Christ, just what this country needs. A bloody good laugh. On our selection.
1: There we go, and that was the trailer for On Our Selection. And the movie was back, oh, I don't know, how long ago now? The cast is just huge, isn't it? Anyway, Leo McKern, of course, was, one of my very, very favourite Australian actors, and, lots of others as well. Okay, Steele Rudd died on this day in 1935, so he'd been dead nearly 100 years, but he just captured... The times of I'm just trying to think what they were called. They predated the soldier selection schemes, although they were very similar. They were the greater something settlement schemes, I think. Greater settlement schemes, it basically tried to put land back in the hands of the common man in Australia. During the late 1800s. 2004, a fellow called Keith Miller died, and he was an Australian cricketer and was really well known and a fantastic cricketer. He was also had been a fighter pilot during the during the Second World War, and he was born in 1919. And I remember the famous quote from him where the someone said, was he feeling pressure when he was facing very fast bowling? And he said, no. He said, having a Messerschmitt up your ass, that was pressure. Cricket was just fun. So there you go. But anyway, and a remarkable man. I'm going now to, have a listen to this one and you'll know exactly who. We've got two people who died, actresses who died over the last 4 years. The first one, Angela Lansbury, in 2022.

0: There we are. That's the theme, of course, from Murder, She Wrote. And that's Angela Lansbury. It was her show. She did it. She's an English-American actress, singer, and producer. And she was born in 1925, died 4 years ago, 2022. And finally, only last year, this exactly 12 months ago, Diane Keaton died, the American actress, and in all sorts of movies, and lots of very good movies, and always a great performer. This one, and that I'm about to play, take us up to the news, is involves a song. It's from the First Wives Club, and you'll hear. Well, you'll hear them all, the First Wives. It's right at the end of the movie, and it's You Don't Own Me. See you after the news.
1: Mm. Look at this place. It's just a total mess.
2: I know. But a gorgeous mess.
1: Yeah.
2: It's like a song.
1: No, I can't believe it. We actually did it. We actually accomplished something together.
2: I know, we did it. Oh, God, I wish Cynthia was here right now.
1: Mm. Well, she is. She is, in a way.
2: Okay, we're women of the 90s. What is it that we really, really need?
1: You know, Brenda, you are never going to change.
2: And I hope not.
1: That's right.
2: I hope none of us ever change. I hope we always get to stay the same, tired and happy.
1: I know.
2: And maybe a little bit brave.
1: Brave?
2: You mean
1: brave.
2: Huh?
1: Like, what do you mean?
2: You don't own me.
1: You're not funny. No way. I'm out.
2: I'm not.
1: Stop it! No, I'm not gonna. You don't own me.
2: Don't say
1: I'm not gonna
2: go with other boys.
1: No.
2: Ba, ba, ba, ba, ba, ba.
1: And don't tell me what to do. And don't tell me what to say. And when

0: Yes FM Air News.
1: Hello, I'm Sarah Warmby. The Fly Dubai co-pilot, accused of attempting to hijack and crash an Israel-bound flight, has been linked to an Australian Islamic centre. Carolee Katsimbanis has the details.
2: 29-year-old Hammam Al-Hammami, accused of attacking his pilot with an axe in the cockpit, was allegedly inspired by 9/11 and determined to crash the plane into Tel Aviv's airport in a suicide attack last month. News Corp says the United Arab Emirates Attorney General says Al-Hammami was radicalised in Melbourne while studying at RMIT University in 2017. He regularly attended a mosque with an affiliated centre led by prominent Muslim leader Sheikh Abu Hamza, also known as Samir Mokhtadi. Carolee Katsimbanis, Melbourne.
1: The European Union has criticised the United States' decision to suspend sanctions on Russian diesel, claiming it will help fund the war against Ukraine. With more, the BBC's Joe Inwood.
3: A gift to Putin. That was how President Zelensky described Donald Trump's announcement that Russia will be releasing about 100,000 barrels of diesel a day to US and global markets. Speaking at a rally in New York State, the US president said it would bring down soaring US diesel prices, although many analysts say it will not have a significant impact. The move comes just 3 weeks after Donald Trump signed a bill allowing for sweeping new tariffs against countries which bought Russian oil and gas. The US, it seems, will now be doing the very thing that law was designed to prevent.
1: Still overseas, a US death row inmate, Krista Pike, has been discharged from hospital following her failed execution. The 50-year-old has been sent back to prison and is continuing to receive medical care. She survived two injections of a lethal drug last month, which left her in a critical condition. An investigation is underway after a fatal house fire in Sydney South. Sarah Wiedersehen reports.
4: Firefighters were called to Bexley North after receiving reports of smoke coming from a single-level home. The house was well alight when crews arrived, the heavy smoke making initial entry difficult. Inside the property was a body of a man believed to be aged in his 70s. An investigation into the circumstances surrounding yesterday's fatal blaze is underway. Police are urging anyone with information, including CCTV or dashcam vision, to contact them. Sarah Wiedersehen, Sydney.
1: In air medical news, new research shows one person dies of upper gastrointestinal cancers every 57 minutes in Australia. Upper GI cancers include those of the liver, pancreas, bile duct, stomach and esophagus. Combined, they now claim more deaths in Australia than any other cancer. Dr. Mark Buzzer from the Pancare Foundation says this is a national issue that needs greater awareness.
5: There's been a doubling of the pancreatic cancer and a tripling of the liver cancer death rates over the last 20 years, and that's really driving this overall increase. And the forecasts that we've got out to 2050 are even scarier. So unless there's urgent intervention, it's only going to get worse.
1: And briefly, in WA, two men have survived a light plane crash at Mushay, northeast of Perth. This is Air National News. Matt Renshaw scored his second Test 100 to help give Australia a solid base against South Africa at the end of the second day, as Air Sports' Graham Davis reports.
6: A wonderful innings of 190 by Renshaw changed Australia's fortunes as it was bowled out for 390, having been 6 for 124. Hazelwood then removed Rickleton for a duck, with South Africa 1 for 27 when bad light brought stumps. Renshaw found excellent support from Cummins, who scored 43 as the pair added 86 for the seventh wicket. He fell to Mulder, who then removed Stark for 6 to bring Lyon to the crease, with Australia 8 for 230. He produced his second longest test innings in scoring 27. The pair amassed 134 for the ninth wicket, the second highest for Australia and the most overseas. Renshaw eventually fell to Harmer to the second ball after tea, but had produced an innings to be remembered. Graham Davis in Durban for Air Sport.
1: In basketball, the Perth Wildcats too good for the New Zealand Breakers 100-84. Melbourne United beat South East Melbourne Phoenix 104-99. Wins in the AFLW for St Kilda, Port Adelaide, Geelong, the Gold Coast and Adelaide. And Red Bull driver Max Verstappen has taken pole position for tonight's Singapore Grand Prix. Australia's Oscar Piastri will start from 7th. Australian Independent Radio News.
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9: Your local weather in the Yass Valley for Sunday, October 11. Sunny today with possible morning fog, a little windy reaching for a top of 24 degrees. Down to a low of 9 overnight, then showers with a possible storm tomorrow, up to 5 millimetres of falls, going for a top of 26. Tuesday, a shower or two and 19. Wednesday, partly cloudy and 17. Today, it's getting up to 24 degrees in Yass, 25 in Goulburn and 24 in Canberra. And that's your local weather update on Yass FM. Enjoy the sunshine.
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16: And Cafe on Queen Bynalong will have the markets. We'll be sponsoring the markets this morning. So, yeah, good place to go out. Out to Bynalong. Great place to have, well, they're great little markets, but also there's lots of other things happening around Bynalong as well that are worth seeing. A beautiful spring morning like now would be a great time. Okay, let's have a quick look at the what the weather is actually doing. And the sun is shining, the sky is blue. The temperature has climbed up to 8 degrees, 3 degrees up in the last hour, headed for 24, I think Steve said. And the good thing news is that the traffic is all clear around here, around us. So there we go. Let's have a quick look, though, at local sport. And yesterday, the very first round of first of four rounds of the club championship was played with 89 starters. Yesterday's round also was the Guzzlers Mug round from the week before, where it had been postponed because of the weather. And the gross, the leader of the gross in the club championship is Jared Porter with 68, four shots ahead of Robbie Ferner with 72. So going into the second round today, Jared's four strokes up. In the net, Benji Carroll is leading with 64, so he's the guzzler for October, and he's two shots clear of Peter Brady with 66. Round two's today, round three is next Saturday, and round four next Sunday, and that's a big event at Yass Golf Club. So there we go. And let's kick off now with a little bit of, well, Hall & Oates commemorating Daryl Hall's birthday, who was born on this day in 1946. Daryl Hall is 80 today, and that might make you feel a little old.

There you go. And that's the that's Daryl Hall. And is it John Oates? Anyway, Hall and Oates and Rich Girl. It's 14 minutes past 8. My goodness, that got away, didn't it? And we're going to have a quick look at what's going on around the place today. And let's, I'm not sure where to start. We'll start with the markets. There's a Sutton market day today at, from 9 o'clock. And so in about three quarters of an hour at the Sutton Village Country Markets will be on in Camp Street in Sutton. Everyone's welcome. It's the second Sunday of each month. And they're focused on local makers and growers with a great range of homemade and grown produce and products. And so Camp Street, Sutton is a good place to go. But if you're towards the other end of the district, then maybe you want to go to the Bynelong Markets Plus, which is there with all the delights of historic Bynelong to experience as well if you duck out there. The Bynelong Markets are located beside the Cafe on Queen and the Bynelong Bazaar, and they're in Queen Street in Bynelong. And it's only 25 minutes out there, a great spot with the markets and shops and pubs and, of course, all the bushranger history as well. It's, yeah, a very nice thing to do on a Sunday morning is go out to the Bynelong Markets. The what else have we got happening going on? The Yass Rowe Museum is opened from 10 a.m. today, and it'll be open from 10 through till 4 o'clock today. And yeah, it's at the old Yasstown Railway Station, of course, and get to know a lot about your transport history. It's a great family-friendly experience in the centre of town. View the mighty 1307 steam locomotive, plus all the other things. And, they keep building on it. It's a great transport museum now. And it's got a few buses there. It's got trams from Melbourne, buses from Canberra. Yeah, it's a really fantastic museum. Open from 10 to 4. The Yass Valley History Centre is open, and it's open between 10 and 4 as well at 247A Coomer Street, which is right near the Visitor Information Centre, and it's free entry. And and the archives, the archives are open by appointment, but that not today. Free entry for the History Museum. Learn about the wonderful history of Yass, and how you can access the wonderful archives and help research your local, maybe your local family history, or maybe somebody you know, or you have a particular interest that involves that. Go and see them at the History Museum. Go and see them at the History Centre. Yeah, there we go. What else have we got going today? The Yass Valley Visitor Information Centre is open. It's in Coronation Park, and which is on your right as you head towards Canberra from the main street. Visitors and locals, information for visitors and locals to help everybody. So if you're looking for something to do, go along and have a chat to them. They are always got really good ideas, and they can tell you when, what wineries are open and when they're, you know, who's doing special things and great events to go and have a look at. That's the Yass Valley Visitor Information Centre. It's open as well. So there we go. And finally, just a quick reminder for golfers that the Men's Club Championship second round of the Yass Golf Club is on. Started at 7 a.m. and heard news, somebody I played with yesterday is hitting off at 7 o'clock and out and going. And then that'll go through till 1 o'clock, and then after that we'll have social golf. So that's going well. And okay, the yeah, that's fine. We'll let's have some more music, and then we'll come back with the church services, because there's lots of those around. This is a fellow called Gene Watson, who is an American singer-songwriter. He's having a birthday today, so we got to, and he is 83 today. He was born in 1943, 83 today. Gene Watson, and the song is called The Man and Me and You.

Here we go. And yeah, that's Gene Watson, and 83 today. And the song's called The Man and Me and You. And, okay. Let's go now to the church. Oh, before we go to the church services, I missed something that's on, which is that the Cooma Cottage, the home of Hamilton Hume, is open. Of course, the National Trust runs it. It's at 756 Yass Valley Way in Yass, about halfway between Yass and the roundabouts out on the Barton Highway. And it's a great place to go. Everywhere, Yass and the roundabouts out on the Barton Highway. And it's a great place to go. Everybody should.

currency lad in the day, and he, he was very astute, got on very well with the local Aboriginal populations, and used his wits to actually find his way to, well, to what is now Melbourne or Geelong, and back again. But the Cooma Cottage is a wonderfully preserved colonial history site. The National Trust do it, and they do a great job, and it gives you a real insight to what it was like during those sort of early colonial times in an isolated place like Yass, as it was. Okay, so having done that, let's go back to the church services, and let's start off with the Gunning Catholic Mass at 8:30 this morning, so that's only in about 5 minutes' time. And so if you're not on the way, then you're probably going to be a little late. That's at Francis Xavier Church in Cullivan Street with Father Peter Mee. And then Father Mee will go back to Yass to conduct Mass at St. Augustine's in Meehan Street in Yass. And of course, everybody's welcome to come along to that as well. The if you miss those masses and you've missed your for the week, then you can see a Sunday Mass at from 11 a.m. on YouTube at live from St. Christopher's Cathedral in Canberra. Now that's live from St. Christopher's Cathedral in Canberra. If you go to YouTube and you look for Catholic Voice Live, and as I say, at 11 o'clock, the service should come up. Now, turning to the Anglicans, the Gunning Anglicans at 9 o'clock have a communion service at St. Edmund's Church in Gunning. Everyone's welcome to go along to that, and that'll be the Reverend Hayden Swinburne will normally preaches there, which is excellent. Many of you will remember Hayden from being in Yass many years ago. The Yass Valley Anglicans, meanwhile, will be having their regular Sunday worship service at 9 o'clock in St. Clement's Church in Yass, and that's with the Reverend Luke Collings. And then Reverend Collings will go back out to Murren Bateman for 11:30. We'll have the regular Sunday worship at All Saints Church in Hercules Street in Murren Bateman. Busy boy, Luke and Father Peter Mee both get about a bit on Sundays. The Yass Vine Church will have their Sunday service at 10 o'clock at their wonderful church on Wee Jasper Road in Yass, and everyone's welcome, of course, and the physical service is recorded and made available on Facebook later, but so much better to be there by yourself, there live. A great congregation, and Pastor Gary Brown oversees that service. The Yass Uniting Church will have in their worship service at 10 o'clock at St. Andrew's, 2 Cliff Street in Yass, and everyone's welcome to that, and there'll be a lay minister today. And the Yass Community Baptist Church will have their worship gathering at 10 a.m. at the church, it's also online, and that's overseen by Pastor Keith Todd. Now, the physical service is held at 50 Laidlaw Street, their wonderful little church, straight opposite the Hamilton Hume Motor Inn. And that's where the physical service is. But if you can't get there and you want to watch online, you can do that at www.ycbc.church/church online. So www.ycbc, Yass Community Baptist Church. And if you find that, Mr. Google will find it for you, I'm sure. And finally, the Encounter Church will be having their Sunday service from, they meet at 10, have a bit of a coffee and a chat for a 10:30 a.m. start to the service. It's at 33 Cooma Street, which is the old Woodhills building, which is on the corner of Rossi and Cooma Street, the bottom roundabout

0: nearest the bridge, and everyone's welcome to get along with that. And it's hosted by David and Emily Matheson. Okay, so there are the church services for the day, and I hope there's something there for you. The time is 29 minutes past 8. Let's have a song from our last of our birthdays. And this is Paulette Carlson, who's an American. She's an American singer-songwriter, very much in the Western vein. And this song is called Whiskey, If You Were a Woman. And she was born in 1952, having her 74th birthday today. So happy birthday to Paulette.
1: Song called Whiskey, If You Were a Woman.

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5: Rosetta. Sweet Rosetta Fat. She thought she was a cleaner, but she was a frying pan. Yeah, the picture. The picker. Picks of the fingers, great. Okay.

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3: There we go, and they're the Beatles, and a bit of chat before and after. Not that keen on that, but anyway, that was Get Back, of course. And, I was hoping just to get the song. But anyway, we've got that. That's what happened. What else have we got? And I'm just having a look. It's about almost 22 minutes to 9 o'clock. I think maybe it's time we have a listen to a chat that I had with Betty Tyndale from Yass Valley Canassist. And, let's do that. And I'll be back after that.
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3: Today we have Betty Tyndale from Yass Valley Canassist, and she's one of the great mob of volunteers that's involved with Canassist. And today she's come to talk about a few things, but the main one is next Tuesday. We've got something very special on. It's a regular event, but tell us about it.
5: Well, it's our spring morning tea at Linton Village. Very popular with our residents, and lots of other people come along as well.
3: Okay, and so it's on this Tuesday?
5: Yes, Tuesday the 13th, about 10 o'clock. Any time you'd like to call, or, you know, come a little bit earlier if you'd like to, by all means, you're most welcome.
3: Okay, and what happens at the morning tea? I mean, I know, but...
5: Well, usually there's a lot of people. Some people bring their groups, their friends with them. Other times they just come in and casually find that their friends are there, so they meet up and they have a lovely time. And this year I think we have one of the ladies is bringing some of the people over from the nursing home as well.
3: Okay.
5: Which is terrific because they don't have the chance to get out a lot.
3: Mm-hmm.
5: So looking forward to that.
3: Now, it's in the Len Waters Lounge, which is, I'm just trying to think of the name of the street. It's
5: 15 Glebe Street.
3: Glebe Street. It's in Glebe Street. And it's a great venue, and it's a place that's very familiar to you, isn't it?
5: Oh, yes. I live there, been there for 8 years, and look, it's just really lovely. And Lauren's very supportive, our manager. And she really likes to have Canassist and other people come along and use our beautiful lounge.
3: Yeah. Now, what happens is Canassist provides morning tea.
5: Morning tea.
3: In cups with saucers.
5: Yes, cups and saucers, and taken to the table so you don't have to get up. You just have a little plate there, help yourself to as much as you'd like. Endless cups of tea and coffee. And we also have a lucky door prize, or several lucky door prizes, and a raffle. So, you know, everybody looks forward to it.
3: Okay, and basically people are going to turn around and talk, and that sounds like, oh, dear, that's a bit dull, except that there's not time for anything else anyway, because the groups seem to really enjoy one another's company. It's just a really nice place to go and enjoy other people's company, isn't it?
5: Well, we always run out of seats, Jeff, so that's a very good indication. We can sit 48 normally. But we always have to go and get some extra chairs and things, so that's a good thing.
3: Yeah, it is a good thing. And what does it cost to do this?
5: It's $10.
3: $10,
5: yes.
3: Righto. Okay.
5: Yes.
3: And for that, you get all your tea that you want.
5: Morning tea.
3: Yep. Plus
5: lucky door prize.
3: And the food is pretty special, isn't it?
5: Oh, Yass Valley cooking. No, it's beautiful.
3: And I haven't seen it yet where we haven't had more food than we can have, than people can eat. So it really is all you can eat, isn't it?
5: Oh, it is. And if there's food left over, they often pop on little plates, and it's about $2 or something like that, because a lot of the guys there don't have anyone to cook for them, and they look forward to having that take home with them too.
3: That's right. And so you've got afternoon tea and, you know, whatever else you want, which is really good. So that's on Tuesday, and at 10 o'clock?
5: About 10 o'clock, yes.
3: About 10 o'clock.
5: It goes as long as, you know, usually they're all finished by about 12, but, I mean, they're welcome to stay as long as they like.
3: Right. And, you don't need to book or anything like that?
5: Turn up on the day, bring your friends, bring your husband. A wife, or whichever.
3: And your friends.
5: Quite a lot of the men go, particularly in the Linton area. As I say, there's quite a few singles fellows there. They love it. And quite a lot of the wives bring their husbands along. So, you know, it's very mixed.
3: And there's plenty of parking, and as I say, it is a really – people have a good time. They really do.
5: Well, they keep coming back, so that to me indicates that they're enjoying it or they wouldn't come back.
3: Yeah, and that only happens a couple of times a year, doesn't it?
5: Twice a year, usually February, October, something like that, depending what else we have on.
3: Righto.
5: As you know, we have Cliftonwood coming up, so that's a really busy time of the year for us all.
3: That's right, it is. So we might just come and go on from that. So on Tuesday we've got the morning tea at Linton. Then Cliftonwood, that's not – it's a little way away. We've still got about 3 weeks to go, 3 or 4 weeks to go. And that's Tony Wade's wonderful property. And you access it by going out past the cemetery and round. But it's the home of the Yes Farm Machinery Club and or Antique Farm Machinery Club. And it's always a fantastic day that we have there. And they do one day a year. Tony allows us to take over his home for one day a year. And it's probably the major fundraiser for Can Assist. And there's a raffle associated with that. And this year, it's an interesting raffle, isn't it?
5: Oh, I think it's fascinating.
3: Well, it is. Do you remember when you were a kid and you'd ask Mum what's for tea and she'd say potluck? Well, this is a bit like that for the raffle, because all the wonderful people, the wonderful food places around Yass, places like Lien's and Del Chetto and Yass Bar and Mabel's and Yass Cafe and Traders, Murrumbateman Inn, Yass Soldiers Club, the IGA, Merchant Campbell got in the act. They're not providing us with food, but they're all providing basically a meal or whatever they provide. So there's a series of coffees or
5: something for everyone, really.
3: Something,
5: Jeff,
3: for everyone. And so when at the end of the raffle, what we will do is we'll pull out a ticket, and they will be the first ticket out. And then it'll be potluck, because the names of all those restaurants will be in there, and we'll pull one of those out, and then we'll pair the two together. And so you may win, you know, you may win $100 from Spice Affair, or you may win $50 from Yasba, or you may win something from Mabel or Traders or whatever. So
5: certainly a variety there, isn't it?
3: Yeah, and I'm just looking, there's something like 8 or 10 different prizes.
5: Wow.
3: So it's called our potluck raffle, because you're not sure what you're going to get fed, but if you're a winner, you're going to get fed something good.
5: It's really good to have something different too, isn't it?
3: It is, and it's great to have those local businesses support Can Assist. It really is. Very, very, very. We're very, very grateful for that, aren't we?
5: Oh, we couldn't do it without them. No. You know, the people in Yass are absolutely wonderful, supporting us in every way they can.
3: They are.
5: And it's not easy at the moment, because everyone's doing it a bit tough.
3: Everybody's doing it hard, and we're selling outside Woolworths, and that just sort of emphasises where a lot of people's money goes, and where prices have gone up, and it's harder for people to make ends meet. But people are still putting their hands in their pocket for Can Assist, which is fantastic.
5: And they really come across straight away as soon as they see the Can Assist sign.
3: Yeah,
5: you know, with their money sort of thing, or their credit card, whichever. And, we get very good support from the local people there again.
3: We do. And of course, they know them where the money goes, and the money goes to local cancer patients to meet some of their expenses, which is...
5: We also had the other day, when I was selling tickets, at least two people came to us and said that they'd been helped, and mm-hmm. they absolutely thought we were the most wonderful people. This is just what the ladies were saying to me, and it was really... very overwhelming in a way to think that all the hard work is going to these people, and they really appreciate it.
3: They do. But it's also, they thank us because we're the face, but the money comes from the community.
5: Exactly.
3: So when you buy your raffle ticket, you're part of the, you should be thanked too for just that reason.
5: Exactly.
3: Because people are helped.
5: And the other thing is, of course, you never know, unfortunately, when you might need that help yourself.
3: I always regard it as a sort of an insurance policy, because you never know when it might be your turn.
5: No, and, it's very true.
3: And so, anyway, that's Can Assist Raffle, which will be drawn at Cliftonwood on the 7th of November. And that looks like being a really exciting day at Cliftonwood. It's going to be really exciting because, the working farm machinery, we all know about that, and the house tours, which because Cliftonwood is a great old...
5: historical home.
3: Historical home, it is. It was actually built, well, it was He didn't build it, but it was built with Hamilton Hume's money, but I think, for his brother-in-law. His brother-in-law built it. And it was, even though the house at Cooma Cottage, where he lived, he didn't actually build. It was built by the O'Briens. So anyway, Hamilton Hume had a lot to do with it, and there's all sorts of things in there to do with him, including, if you're a bit macabre, the bed that he died in. Yeah, so there we go. But that's the historical house tours. Fun rides. There's a big tug of war that Al Charry is organising, and I haven't been back to him, but he's trying to get all the football clubs to take on. We've got two lots of premiers. Now, there can only be one premier, I think.
5: You've got to try and work out who the one is on the day.
3: Well, we don't know who the best tug-of-war team is. So he's trying to organise lots of people to do that, and maybe we can get some of the Fieries and the
5: Ambos, maybe.
3: Maybe Ambos, and we'll see Dave Cowell. Maybe you can get some police as well.
5: That'd be fantastic.
3: And see if we can get all those guys involved as well. But it sounds like a lot of fun. The tug of war was last year. Last year it got won by the rugby club.
5: And, okay. Well, they'll be up to defend their title, won't they?
3: They'll have to defend their title. Yeah, that'll be good. And there'll be a lot of live music, as usual. Devonshire Tees, they're always very popular. And barbecue and bush tucker. Markets, bush poets, and a colouring competition. So lots of things happening.
5: Good.
3: But that's not till the 7th of November.
5: That'll be here before we turn around.
3: It will be, but it won't. Before that, we've got this coming Tuesday, which is what we're talking about, really. And
5: yes.
3: This Tuesday is a sort of a traditional can assist event, and people are. Come along, they enjoy themselves, and can assist make some money out of it, and everybody goes away happy, and it's always a happy, smiley event.
5: Always. They just seem to come in there with a big grin on their face and leave equally happy, probably more happy, I'd say. It's just the company. They love the company.
3: Yeah.
5: And the beautiful food.
3: Yeah, and the great food. Yeah, that's right. And everybody seems to go away with a smile on their face. I always
5: absolutely.
3: So, okay.
5: The other thing that's happening, Jeff, I might just mention is that we've just raised $1 million with Can Assist, and probably not everybody knows that.
3: Well, it's not that we've raised it. We've actually spent $1 million.
5: Well, we had to raise it to spend it, though, didn't we?
3: We did. So we raised a little bit more than $1 million, thankfully. So we're not in debt. We've just spent $1 million. And that's since, 2004? And I think the first year we raised and spent somewhere around about $1,500. So the first year didn't make much of a contribution, but over the last 5 or 6 years, we've been consistently raising and spending in the order of about $70,000 a year. Now, it takes a lot of raising and spending.
5: It's a lot of work to raise that money, but it's also a lot of lovely support from the people in Yass and their districts, isn't it?
3: It is, and we're talking about football clubs before, and a lot of organisations around town hold events, especially for Can Assist, and the funds come to Can Assist. And in particular, the Yass Roos have been very generous over the years, and nobody was more thrilled than us to see that they won the comp this year.
5: Ali would be.
3: Yeah, we were very, very pleased.
5: Yeah. Oh, no, it was wonderful.
3: Yeah, it was fantastic. So, but the $1 million, that's a pretty good mark. And again, yes, give yourself a pat on the back for contributing $1 million to make sure that your cancer patients that are amongst us get a good deal. Get some help. So, okay. And you can do that. Come along on Tuesday. Come along on the 7th of November to Cliftonwood or outside Woolies. Keep an eye outside Woolies and buy a raffle ticket or two.
5: We look forward to seeing you. Certainly look forward to seeing you on Tuesday the 13th at Linton.
3: Righto. Betty, thank you so much for coming in and chatting to us. And, we'll see you Tuesday.
5: You will. Thank you. Thanks, Jeff.
3: Jeff has been talking with Betty Tyndale from Yass Valley Can Assist. And thank you to Betty and for that chat. Just following up on that, last night Jen and I went off to we're guests of the Yass Roos AFL Club. Of course, they were having their annual dinner, or I'm sure what you call it, their wind down for the year. But their big presentation night. And they had that in the golf club. There were about 100-odd people there, and I don't think they could have fitted too many more. And it was a fun time, an exciting fun time. But part of their what they did, of course, they were celebrating their medals. All the boys, or a lot of the boys, were there with their medals around their neck, where their premiership medals, and very, very pleased and very, very happy. But part of what they did there, they donated, presented us a check from the Yass Roos with their to Yass Valley Can Assist, and the amount of money that they presented was $5,537. So that much money sitting on the that has come in from just one sporting club who has been, well, they've been supporting Can Assist for many, I don't know how many years now, but lots and lots and lots of years. And they are fantastic. They really do put their hand very deeply into their pockets and provide us with a goodly part of the funds that we use in Can Assist. So thank you very much to the Yass Roos. And they were having a great time. They really were having a very good time last night, and so they should. And the girls were too, even though the girls didn't win the premiership. They were there, and they were celebrating their season, and they had a fantastic season as well. So everything's looking great for next year, I think. That's what seems to be happening, and we'll see how they go. It's very difficult to go back-to-back, but anyway, that's what they'll be attempting to do, I'm sure. And, in a little while, actually, there's a Bob Dylan song that I'll see if I can dig out a Bob Dylan song that they were talking about and wanting to play. I'll explain that too when I actually get to play it. It's 6 minutes to nine. Let's have some music. Who we have? Let's have some... How about... here we go. The Foundations. I haven't heard this for ages and ages, and I just saw it and thought, yeah, let's have a play. Listen, it'll cheer you up a little bit.

there you go, the foundations and what was that called? Baby, Now That I Found You, yeah. And remember that from the late 60s. And also from the late 60s, this is a different style, but still good stuff from the late 60s. Take it up to the news. We'll hang and have a little bit of Arlo Guthrie. That's Woody's son, Arlo. Arlo Guthrie, and he did a great thing called Alice's Restaurant, but that's a little bit too long. We haven't got 20 minutes to be listening to that. So we'll listen to the motorcycle song. See you after the news.

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1: Hello, I'm Sarah Wambe. Advocates are calling for greater support for Afghan veterans as the country marks 25 years since Australia's involvement in the conflict. More than 35,000 ADF members served in Afghanistan between 2001 and 2021. Martin Shaw, president of Wounded Heroes Australia, says many veterans are still paying a high cost for their sacrifice.
2: The veterans that have been medically discharged or lost their job out of the Defence Force, they don't get work cover. So they have to come out to our civilian land and prove their injuries to the Department of Veteran Affairs.
1: Small business owners are starting to bring back cash discounts and minimum card spends in the wake of the Reserve Bank's ban on card surcharges. While the federal government says ending surcharges will save consumers over $1 billion a year, venue owners warn absorbing transaction fees will wipe out profit margins or force price hikes. Many now encouraging customers to pay in cash to avoid heavy losses. Medical bungles in Victorian public hospitals have cost taxpayers more than $1 billion in the past decade. Carolee Katsimbanis explains.
3: Compensation payments for patients and their families have exploded. A record $254 million paid out last financial year as childbirth injuries feature heavily in medical negligence lawsuits. Most notably cerebral palsy. The Age reporting that one legal firm says understaffing in hospitals increases the risk of patients being injured, as well as Victoria's population growth, because more people presenting at hospitals mean more opportunities for things to go wrong. Carolee Katsimbanis, Melbourne.
1: A number of European nations, including the UK, Germany and France, as well as Japan and Canada, have issued a statement condemning the United States' decision to impose sanctions on the International Criminal Court. William Denslow reports from Brussels.
4: In a joint statement, these six European nations, as well as Japan and Canada, strongly disagreed with the US decision to impose sanctions on the ICC. Washington has accused the court of going rogue and has previously expressed a displeasure with its efforts to seek arrest warrants against senior Israeli leaders. The timing, significant as well, coming just hours after Navi Pillay was awarded the Nobel Peace Prize, a prize US President Donald Trump has long coveted. She'd recently led a UN commission that found Israel had committed genocide in Gaza. The ICC has responded to these sanctions, saying it's an effort to disrupt their operations and that they won't be deterred.
1: A 34-year-old man is in custody after police allege he armed himself with a knife and scissors stolen from a supermarket in northern Tasmania. Police allege the man walked into the supermarket at Longford yesterday morning and took the knife and scissors from the store. Pulse Tasmania reports no specific threats were made, but police say it was very confronting for customers and staff. They're asking anyone with information to come forward. And South Australian Surf Lifesavers are starting their new patrol season. It comes after 18 people drowned across the state in the 2025-26 season. Beachgoers are urged to swim between the red and yellow flags. This is Air National News. Adelaide has kept its faint finals hopes alive, defeating Richmond 62-30 in the AFLW. Crows coach Ryan Davies says it was good to see the team bounce back from last week's loss.
5: Well, it was a well-rounded performance. We played the right way from the start, and it was a really good win across the park. Had a lot of good contributors, and everyone turned up, which was really pleasing.
1: The Suns, Cats, Power and Saints all posted wins. Despite a spirited contest at Auckland's Eden Park last night, Australia's Wallabies were no match for the New Zealand All Blacks. Michael Lynch reports.
6: Often dubbed the pinnacle of trans-Tasman sport, the Bledisloe Cup is one of the most treasured trophies in the world of rugby, and so the passions of Australia's Wallabies were at fever pitch as they went into battle against the All Blacks last night. The Aussies were right in the contest at half-time, trailing 17-14, but the Kiwis took the game to another level after the break, running in four unanswered tries to keep their decades-long Eden Park winning streak alive. The Wallabies were committed and eager and weren't far off the pace for most of the part, but Dave Rennie's ABs were playing at a different level altogether and posted a decisive 50-19 win to retain the coveted cup. Michael Lynch, Airsport Auckland.
1: And in the cricket, Australia has ended day two of the first test in Durban against South Africa well on top, with the Proteas 1 for 27, trailing by 363 runs. Australian Independent Radio News.
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8: Your local weather in the Yass Valley for Sunday, October 11. Sunny today with possible morning fog, a little windy, reaching for a top of 24 degrees. Down to a low of 9 overnight, then showers with a possible storm tomorrow, up to 5 millimetres of falls, going for a top of 26. Tuesday, a shower or two and 19. Wednesday, partly cloudy and 17. Today, it's getting up to 24 degrees in Yass, 25 in Goulburn and 24 in Canberra. And that's your local weather update on Yass FM. Enjoy the sunshine.
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15: There we go. And I don't know if the trucks were starting up this morning, but they usually are around. Yes, there's an awful lot of work happening at the moment with every power lines and whatever. Okay, let's have a quick look at the weather. Outside is still beautiful outside. Beautiful blue sky. A lovely morning, and has gone up to 12 degrees. It was 5 degrees when we got here a couple of hours ago, and it is now up to 12 and heading for that 24 that Steve was talking about. And, which is fantastic. The traffic is still all clear. That's really good news. And just looking at local sport, the 89 starters for the first round of the club championship in Yass yesterday. And the gross leader is Jared Porter with 68 from Robbie Ferner on 72. And in the net, Benji Carroll with 64 leads Peter Brady with 66. They go into the second round today and then next Saturday and Sunday for the final two rounds. All that means, though, is that Benji Carroll is the guzzler for October, and he wins the guzzler's mug for October. It was postponed from last year and last week and transferred to this to yesterday's round. Okay, so that's about it. Let's get on now. I'm playing this song for the Yass Roos, because the Yass Roos, although they're blue and white, the team that they played in the grand final was the Woden AFL team, which were known as the Blues or the Baby Blues. That's what they are called. The Yass are called the Roos, and the The Woden team are called the Blues after Carlton Blues. But anyway, that's another thing. And somebody suggested that we, one of the coaches, I think, who was of an age, said he really liked the Bob Dylan versions of all sorts of things, including especially this one, which is It's All Over Now, Baby Blue. And, of course, yes, absolutely trounced Woden in the grand final, 65 points to 64. Here we go. It's All Over Now, Baby Blue.

0: There we go, Bob Dylan, and It's All Over Now, Baby Blue. And I guess, you know, winners are grinners, but yeah, oh well. I'm sure Yass and Woden will get on pretty well. And as cricket, as AFL, fellow AFL players, and yeah, interesting. And but there's always a bit of a crack, isn't there, when after a grand final or after a match. Okay, it's 9:15. Time for us to talk to Dave Cowell. And after we've spoken to Dave Cowell, we're going to do, in the next half hour, we're going to be talking to David Armstrong Whitworth. Of course, he's our Canadian correspondent, or maybe our North American correspondent for this show. Anyway, we'll be having a chat to him as well about their Thanksgiving, which is tomorrow, actually, in Canada. Thanksgiving they have in tomorrow in Canada. So, interesting. Okay, let's. But first of all, let's go to Dave Cowell.
1: This week's police report is brought to you by Yass FM and Inspector Dave Cowell from Yass Police.
0: G'day, Dave. Great to see you again. It's been a long time since you and I sat down for one of these chats.
2: Yeah, welcome back to you as well. And yeah, it is great to be in the studio having a chat with you again.
0: Yeah, the old team back together. And I suppose we ought to get on with it. A couple of big things happened this week. Talk about Dragon Dreaming in a minute, but there was a big incident out at rugby this week that I guess is on the fringe of our area, but I'm not sure that you can say too much about that one.
2: No, unfortunately, that's for those on a pay scale much larger than mine. And we're talking about Assistant Commissioner for the Southern Region who makes comment over those matters. It is a critical incident matter which has been investigated, and so we won't be able to speak about it, unfortunately.
0: No, well, that's okay. We certainly don't want to get you into any trouble.
2: No, that's right. No, okay, that's the way.
0: We won't do that. But you can talk about Dragon Dreaming, and as I understand it, you spend a fair bit of time down there this year.
2: Yeah, that's right. I normally spend the entire operation down there, so from Wednesday night through to early Tuesday morning. Part of our operation is that we have an operation on Caves Road for people entering Dragon Dreaming. Yeah, so we stop most vehicles through. So around about 1,300 vehicles the police stopped on Caves Road as part of that operation and conducted 242 searches. So from those searches, there were 293 items located, and they were mostly drug items. And it ranged from an amount of cannabis to MDMA, LSD, ketamine, and mushrooms, and magic mushrooms that were there. So 99 people were charged with possession of prohibited drug. And we'll talk about this one later on. There was one person charged with a supply prohibited drug. As
0: right,
2: well,
0: okay. Yeah. So mostly it was people that had taken drugs down there. So was the pill testing in operation this time around?
2: No, pill testing not in operation for this event. Pill testing, I'm pretty sure, in the state of New South Wales doesn't start till the end of this month.
0: At the end of this month?
2: Yes.
0: Yeah, okay. I'm not sure what sort of difference that'll make, but let's hope it's not detrimental anyway.
2: No, that's right. And that's a decision made by the organisers and with New South Wales Health. The police don't really have any say in that. It's just something that's done through health and the organisers. Yeah.
0: And it doesn't imply that any of the things that you've picked up here would be legal.
2: Oh, absolutely not. That's right.
0: Especially if you picked them up on Caves Road before you actually got down to the site.
2: No, that's it. That's right. That's right with that one.
0: So you did a long session out there. So a lot of people charged. What will happen with those people now?
2: So those people, most of those people have been charged in the Moorefront Yass local court. Mm-hmm. And those court matters will be ongoing through October and November. Most interestingly, at the end of the music festival, as people were leaving, the Traffic and Highway Patrol Command, they conducted an extensive road policing operation. Uh-huh. And that's to ensure the safe passage of vehicles along Wee Jasper Road and out that way. As we all know, the road is not the best in the world to carry a lot of traffic. They stopped 333 vehicles, and out of that they recorded 33 positive roadside drug tests. So that's 33 people that were given 24-hour prohibition notices from driving, and those people, as we know with that, will wait until we get the results back from the labs.
0: Yeah, so there'll be a chance there'll be 130-odd people will be fronting court over things that happened down there on Dragon Remy.
2: Yeah, thereabouts. That's right, yep.
0: Okay. That's a big job for you each time. Just on that, is that a part of the normal policing budget, or is there a contribution made by the organisers for the amount of police work down there?
2: Not all of it, but some of that operation does come out of our budget, but other parts of the operation comes out of what we call user pay. So the organisers actually pay to have the police at their event. And part of that operation is through drug harm minimisation, proactive enforcement, part of the public order management. It's all part of the multi-agency work that goes on down there.
0: Yeah.
2: As you can understand, there's a lot of people in a very remote area, so we have police, ambulance, RFS, and as well as medical facilities down there as well.
0: So was there any problem down there with people that were ill or, accidents or anything like that happened this time?
2: Oh, absolutely. So through that and with their on-site medical team, they treated around, I think it was just over 74 or 75 people that presented for different things at the medical tent.
0: So they've got a medical service there, but it was well used by the sound of it.
2: Yeah, absolutely. That's right.
0: Righto. So that's Dragon Dreaming for another year, and that's a week you'll never get back, I guess.
2: No, but it's something that we run. It is in our patch, and I take it as part of my responsibility to ensure that I'm around it and working down there for that event.
0: Yeah. Now, the one really major one down there was somebody actually supplying drugs at the festival. Tell us about that one.
2: Well, that was a major drug detection. That was actually not at the festival. That was on Cage Road prior to entering the festival.
0: Mm-hmm.
2: As we know, we've got police there working proactive operations targeting the road safety, drug-related offending. And with that, we were able to stop a vehicle on Thursday evening around just after 5 o'clock. Now, police conducted the drug detection operation at the Dragon Dreaming Music Festival, stopped the vehicle on Kays Road. Now, when they searched the vehicle, police allegedly located a quantity of prohibited drugs and other items relevant to ongoing investigations. A 41-year-old man from Albury was arrested and taken to Yass Police Station. Now, that fellow was subsequently charged with a number of drug-related offences, including allegations relating to the supply of prohibited drugs. So he was bail refused and appeared before court. Now, that matter remains at court. He was bail refused by the court and remains in custody.
0: So he was bail refused by the court as well?
2: Yes, that's right.
0: Okay.
2: Yep.
0: So he's cooling his heels in Goulburn or somewhere close.
2: Yeah, that's it. And those people with social media access out there would have probably noticed, and there were some photos of that event and those drugs that were seized by police.
0: Okay, so that's Dragon Dreaming.
2: Yeah, that's right. Look, and
0: a lot of hard
2: look,
0: work for you guys.
2: Absolutely, that's right. We've got to remember that all persons charged, we're talking about 91 or more people that have been charged with that. They're entitled to the presumption of innocence, remembering. So those matters will be determined by the court later on. But police are going to continue to target possession and the alleged supply of prohibited drugs across our area.
0: Righto. And it's not the only thing that's been going on around the place, and in particular in the traffic area. We've got a bit of speeding and also a pursuit. So what's going on there?
2: Yeah, last Monday, just before midnight, on the Hume Highway at Yass, Highway Patrol police stopped a Victorian vehicle which was travelling west on the Hume Highway. Now, the driver was a learner driver. Police checked the speed of that vehicle between 150 kilometres an hour and 160 kilometres an hour in that 100 kilometre hour zone. Now, remember, this is a learner driver. They're subject to a learner limit of 90 kilometres an hour. That fellow was breath tested. Fortunately, it was a negative test, but he was issued infringements for excessive speed and surprisingly, not displaying his L plates.
0: Okay, so his learner's permit will have been...
2: excessive speed and surprisingly, not displaying his L plates.
0: Okay, so his learner's permit will have been

0: to reach speeds of almost 200 kilometres an hour. Now, before that pursuit was terminated due to safety concerns. Now, police later located and arrested a 29-year-old fellow from Smyers Creek in Victoria. He was found in Yass itself. And when they arrested him, police allegedly located some cocaine, methamphetamine and other drugs, along with some prescription medication on that fellow. He was taken to the police station where he was charged, and he appeared before court, and that matter remains before the court.
1: He's certainly sort of out of line, that guy, as well, isn't he?
0: Yeah, that's right. And both those matter, absolutely. So both those, we're really looking at dangerous speeds there where we're putting people's lives at risk.
1: 200 kilometres an hour, I mean, cars are not really designed to be safe at those speeds.
0: Yeah, it's absolutely crazy, especially with the fact that you've got other vehicles on the road at the same time.
1: Yeah. And we've had a couple of crashes as well, two or three crashes, yeah.
0: Yeah, look, we had two on the Hume Highway at Bowning. The first one was last Thursday, around about 5 p.m, where a Victorian registered vehicle driven by a 18-year-old Victorian fellow collided with the rear of a B-double truck driven by a fellow from East Maitland. Now, both vehicles are travelling northbound. The car's just running into the rear of the truck. The driver of the car became trapped. Now, he had to be assisted by members of the public out of his vehicle, and he sustained some injuries that required treatment by New South Wales Ambulance. As you can imagine, there's extensive damage to his car. Look, he passed his roadside breath test, but I dare say there was a little bit of fatigue or to do with that crash. Yeah, absolutely. He's definitely not paying attention when he's hit a truck at such speed to have him trapped in the vehicle.
1: You're very lucky to get off without when you run into a B-double.
0: Absolutely. He was very, very lucky. That's right.
1: And the other one?
0: Yeah, this one was on Wednesday, just before 2:30 on the Hume Highway at Bowning, when a 44-year-old fellow was travelling north on the Hume Highway. He was driving in a Kia Sportage. Now, as he's approached Bowning, another vehicle has turned right across the front of him, causing him to collide with the front of a Honda sedan driven by a 59-year-old woman from Bowning. Now, the woman was taken to hospital, but thankfully there was no serious injuries. She was basically suffering shock, as you can imagine, having a collision with another car on the highway there. So no serious injuries. Both vehicles had to be towed from the scene, and police inquiries are continuing into the cause of that crash.
1: Okay, so there's a third vehicle there that is allegedly the cause of the problem.
0: Yeah, that's right, and that's why police are still looking into exactly what's occurred with that. So it's going to take a little while to work it out, but our investigations are continuing with that one, yeah.
1: So anybody who's seen anything, I guess, you know, with that one, yeah, you'd like to hear.
0: Absolutely. If you could please give us a call at the station, or if you'd like to leave that anonymously, please contact Crime Stoppers. Yeah. And that's 1-800-333-000.
1: So that was about 2:30 on Wednesday. So.
0: Yeah, that's right. Yep. Yeah. Okay. Wednesday just gone.
1: Bowning. Next one probably is, domestic violence, and it never goes away, does it?
0: No, unfortunately, it doesn't. Look, we've got to remember, domestic violence is a crime, so anyone experiencing domestic violence is encouraged to contact police, particularly when they fear for their safety or the safety of someone else. So in this case, on Sunday, around about 9:30 a.m. in the morning, police were called to an address out at the Yass River after a domestic violence incident between a man and his de facto partner. It's alleged that an argument occurred between the two, and during that incident, the man's allegedly assaulted the woman. Now, police arrested the 27-year-old fellow, taking him to Goulburn Police Station. Now, he was charged with domestic violence-related assault and intimidate with intent to cause fear or physical harm. Now, police applied for an apprehended violence order for the protection of the female victim in this matter. The man was granted conditional bail to appear before court at a later date, so that matter remains before the court.
1: Right, so that happens. But the ADVO is still in place, so...
0: Absolutely, that's right. So that's in place for her protection, and also the man has bail conditions as well, once again for victim protection reasons, and that fellow will front court later on to answer those charges.
1: Okay. And another drug detection one, and this time out of Bynwell.
0: Yeah, police were just doing some patrols 3 o'clock on Saturday afternoon, and they received a bit of information about a suspicious vehicle. So they've... approached this vehicle and spoke to a 60-year-old fellow from Thermeal. Now, they located an amount of methamphetamine and cannabis in that car. That fellow

0: As a result, was issued a court attendance matter, and he'll have to attend court to answer those charges of drug possession.
1: Okay. And finally, one that's to a lot of people's heart, one of our museums, this time the Yass Railway Museum, has had some malicious damage or some a break and ender anyway.
0: Yeah, that's right. And this has got a fair bit of attention on social media. There's a lot of people that are very upset with this. This was reported on the Monday following the weekend it's occurred. So it appears that offenders have forced entry into the railway museum. Now, buildings and the railway carriages have been rifled through and ransacked. Now, fire extinguishers were discharged inside one of the railway carriages and one of the buses. Now, police have viewed CCTV footage, and we've been able to identify several young persons that are involved. Now, investigations are continuing, but police, as of yesterday, have spoken to one young person and will speak to a further two very shortly. Now, these three young people will be dealt with under the Young Offenders Act. I think probably the biggest thing, Jeff, is we need to remember that this museum is run by volunteers. It's for the benefit of our community. It's basically kept open by charitable donations from our community.
1: Well, so it is, yeah.
0: And that's why so many people are upset about it.
1: Yeah, and preserving our heritage through for future generations as well. And to have people doing this, and you're talking about young people here, I mean, it's for their long-term benefit, really, that this museum's there.
0: Yeah, absolutely. And let's just hope through this interaction, these young people will see the error of their ways.
1: Tuesday, of course, was it last Tuesday or Tuesday before?
0: Yeah, last Tuesday, the 29th of September, was Police Remembrance Day.
1: Mm-hmm.
0: We had a ceremony at Yass Police Station. I'd really just like to thank everyone who joined us at the Yass Police Remembrance Day ceremony. It was heartening to see such support from our community. Our mayor was in attendance. Our young leaders representing our local schools were in attendance. And it was really great. And I just want to let people know that their attendance helped make that day very meaningful tribute for those officers who have served and sacrificed. And we're proud to be part of such amazing and supportive community. So thank you so much, everyone, for standing with us.
1: Yeah, and as a reminder of some of the dangers of policing, I guess it's only this week that they had the funeral of a young police officer in Sydney who sadly died in the course of her duties.
0: Absolutely, that's right. And it highlights the dangers that the police face every day when they're going to work.
1: And, yeah, thank you guys for doing what you do. It's most important. Finally,
0: summer's upon us.
1: That's right, and that means slitherers, snakes. And I've always sort of a little bit concerned nowadays about what you actually do with the snakes. And when I was a kid, snakes were regarded as vermin, and you got hold of them and you dispatched them any way you could, usually with a firearm, because that kept you at a bit of a distance. Nowadays we don't have so many firearms, it's frowned upon, and the snakes are protected. So
0: absolutely,
1: what should we do nowadays when we get a snake?
0: That's right. Look, snakes are protected, so please don't. But look, stay away from them. Call a professional. Call a snake catcher. If you don't have a number of a snake catcher, and I know that it is circulated via social media and Facebook and that, so there's a few numbers out there. But if you don't have a number, call Wires.
1: Uh-huh.
0: That's 1300 094 737. They'll point you in the right direction. Most importantly, don't try to kill them. Don't try to pick them up or move them or anything like that. Most people get bitten when they're trying to catch them or kill them themselves. So please stay away from them and call a professional to do that job for you.
1: They're very, very good, and they're very, very helpful, the people that work with snakes. They have the snakes' interest at heart, which means that they know how to handle them. Basically.
0: They know how to handle them. They're trained to handle them, and they do the right thing by them.
1: Yeah. Dave, thanks very much for coming in again. And could I just say thanks to Al and Joe, as well as Vlad, who in my absence over the last little while, and yourself, have kept the program going. It's great to be on the other side of the world and be able to tune in and hear Dave or Vlad or whatever and what's going on around the community. It's been really good. So thank you, and thank you all those guys for keeping the show going.
0: No, it's really good, and it was great that we were able to keep the show going, and big thanks to Joe and Al and Vlad to keep it going. From me, please drive safely, people. Plan your journeys to avoid fatigue, and look out for one another, and I'll see you all next week.
1: Okay, see you next week.
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5: Okay, there's Kim on his lawnmower. Actually, I'm not sure that it's his lawnmower. Maybe it's his golf cart. I'm not sure. One of those, anyway. Okay, it's 19 minutes to 10. Now, on Friday, we had our first instalment of what we hope is going to become a regular spot. And it's from what we hope will become our North American correspondent, David Armstrong Whitworth. And David lives in Canada, around Toronto, and he's going to phone in and chat to us every now and then about various things. And on Friday, we contacted him, and he was telling us all about Thanksgiving.
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5: We have on the line, live from North America, from Toronto, actually from Mississauga, we have David Armstrong Whitworth. Good morning, David.
7: I'm here, Jeff.
5: You are here. We've made it. We've made it happen. That's fantastic. We made it was something completely different. Wasn't quite right. So, good morning, David. Good morning, David, and welcome to
7: Yas. Good morning, and good morning to all your listeners down under. It's great to hear you.
5: Welcome to Yas FM and to the chaotic technical experience of coming to the Jeff Frost Morning Show. It's great to hear you. You're in a place called Mississauga. Now, that's
7: it's basically mid-eastern Canada. Mm-hmm. Obviously, it's right on the opposite side of the world, 15 hours difference. So anything I tell you today is, as far as Australia is concerned, is actually yesterday's news. because it's Thursday night here, mm-hmm. almost supper time. So it's metropolitan Toronto, one of the suburbs of Toronto, in the province of Ontario.
5: And, on Lake.
7: For your viewers' sake, on Lake Ontario.
5: Yeah, and it still is Lake Ontario.
7: Well, in spite of our neighbors to the south, some of them wanting to call it Lake America, as far as we're concerned and Google is concerned, it's still Lake Ontario.
5: I'm sure some things will just pass. You just have to wait for some things to pass, and I'm sure Lake Ontario will be there for a long time.
7: Yes, it will.
5: Talking to your neighbours at the south, and you're coming up to a bit of a celebration, which is the tradition of Thanksgiving, something that we don't have here in Australia, simply because it's a part of your shared history with your neighbours to the south, isn't it?
7: Absolutely, and just everybody. I mean, we're on the opposite side of the world in the opposite hemisphere. So, as your days are getting longer and warmer, ours are gradually getting chillier. Yeah. And we have frost actually to look forward to, and snow, mm-hmm. and a winter. So, the Thanksgiving tradition. You know, it's a harvest, basically celebration of a harvest, and it predates any North American settlers, certainly in America. Really started with the indigenous populations to celebrate and show gratitude for the harvests and the bounty, you know, and hopefully they had enough food left from the celebration for the long winter ahead. So that's sort of where it started. And what happened, I guess, when the European settlers first started coming to North America and discovering it, although it was never lost, it was always here, right? the actual first recorded celebration of Thanksgiving was in 1578, so that's a few years ago. Mm-hmm. And it was celebrated by an explorer by the name of Martin Frobisher, a British explorer who had come actually looking for the Northwest Passage and looking for gold. And he discovered up in the Eastern Arctic what he thought was gold, but when it got back to the UK, he found out it was actually fool's gold or pyrite. So anyway, they celebrated, you know, the first North Americans apparently to celebrate. Their meal consisted of salt beef, biscuits, and mushy peas. So from that, I'm shocked that the tradition actually continued and Thanksgiving is still going on, because it sounds pretty bad.
5: It does. It does sound pretty bad, I'd have to say. And then to have done all that and then come back and to have discovered fool's gold and didn't find the Northwest Passage, I presume.
7: Yeah, exactly. So, all in all, it's a succinct failure. Since that time, however, you know, it's been celebrated in various forms by various groups over the centuries. And it's interesting because I've never thought about Thanksgiving particularly. Oh, it's just a holiday we mm-hmm. have here in North America, and never thought really too much about the origins of it. And when I started researching it this week, I found it was almost like trying to research which came first, the chicken or the egg, because everybody claims different things. So the only things that seem sort of fixed that most people do agree on, that Martin Frobisher was certainly the first European to have celebrated, and then they sort of continued in the various groups of settlers that came and went over the centuries, became more stabilized, I guess, in the 1750s, various communities as Canada expanded, and mm-hmm. then became quite common in the 1870s. Then you sort of fast forward to 1957, where it was proclaimed more of an official holiday in Canada and designated to take place on second Monday in October. So
5: the second Monday in October. So you have just had it, or is it coming this coming Monday?
7: It's coming this Monday, which is the 12th of October. Yeah, this coming
5: That's
7: Monday.
5: That's right, yeah. Okay.
7: And then in the U.S., and they were aligned actually over a period of time, because the dates sort of changed a lot. over a period of time. As history progressed in North America, first recorded in the U.S., the first European settlers were actually the Pilgrims that just settled in Plymouth, Massachusetts. And the first recorded Thanksgiving was in 1621.
5: Yeah, I think that's what I'd heard, is that it was actually the Pilgrims being thankful for actually their voyage and actually making dry land. But it's,
7: yes,
5: it's,
7: and so was Martin Frobisher. Right?
5: Yeah. Yeah.
7: Except his dry land was the Arctic ice.
5: Yeah.
7: And then sort of in the 1700s became sort of more regularized, I guess. Mm-hmm. Finally being proclaimed a national holiday in 1863 by Abraham Lincoln.
5: Ah, right.
7: And that become the fourth Thursday in November. And sort of the difference between the two, I think, really happened because the weather in Canada is a lot colder. So down in the southern U.S., they still haven't completed the harvest when it's completed in Canada because, obviously we're, 500 or 1,000 miles north, right? So,
5: yep.
7: So that's what it was based on. And thank God now that, we've progressed past the salt beef and biscuits and mushy peas and, a traditional North American Thanksgiving dinner now is turkey and it's stuffing and smashed potatoes and it's cranberry sauce, gravy, green beans or Brussels sprouts, and the infamous pumpkin pie,
5: okay.
7: which obviously is made from pumpkin. It's less sweet. It's more spicy. Very popular with some, not necessarily so with others. So it's kind of a mixed bag.
5: Okay, and so and it's normally a family get together type occasion.
7: Yeah, it's pretty much a family celebration. In the U.S., it's actually much bigger. It's bigger than Christmas there. That's the most popular holiday of the year.
5: Is that right? Yeah. I can't imagine anything bigger than Christmas.
7: Me either. But, we're colonials, so what do we know?
5: Yeah, okay. No, that's fascinating stuff. And, I didn't realise the dates were so different. I just assumed they were around about the same time. And because it's not a thing here at all. I mean, if we were going to have that, it would be sometime in the autumn. It would be sort of...
7: Right, which would be April or something.
5: Yeah, it would be April or something like that. Yeah, so we're the same but different in that sense. Okay, so that's fascinating. And... just a little bit more about you. You've been unwell. I hope you're getting better.
7: Yeah, much better. Just so everyone knows there, I suffered from food poisoning back in August, which put me in the hospital for a few weeks.
5: Mm-hmm.
7: And still trying to track down some of the trailing ends of that. Turns out it was food poisoning that caused a seizure, and as I said, an extended hospital stay, certainly on the mend now, but still chasing a few ghosts down the hallways here, trying to wrap it up. It seems it could have been botulism. Also seems that one of my companions that also got sick, turns out that she has parasites. So it has not been a happy few months for me, but guess what? It's all good.
5: Right? Yeah. Well, I'm so glad, and unfortunately, it meant that you weren't able to share an absolutely fantastic trip, which you planned for us through that eastern part of Canada, and
7: I'm glad you enjoyed it. That's all that matters.
5: It was brilliant. It was brilliant, but it was just a little bit sad, tinged with sadness, because you and Nancy weren't able to come with us. But it was great. It was absolutely great, and it's great to hear you again. And it's nice to hear you on Yes FM. So maybe we can make this reasonably regular. Maybe every 2 or 3 weeks we can catch up with you. Would that be a reasonable thing to do?
7: I think it'll be great, and I look forward to it very much. It's a pleasure for me.
5: Okay, I've been talking to David Armstrong Whitworth, who's our correspondent. Well, I say in Toronto or Mississauga?
7: To say Canada.
5: Our Canadian correspondents, yes, I know. We actually...
7: Absolutely.
5: Yeah, we have a few Canadian connections here and in Yes FM, but we have another one now. So there we go. Okay, let's...
7: Greetings to the others. Thanks so much.

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1: Okay, well, that's a bit different. I don't really know that one. But anyway, we'll see what happens. And we're looking forward to listening to Jeremy. And, well, Al's not going to talk to me this morning, so we're just about ready to go to... But he's coming in, and we've got a great lineup this morning. After this show, after 10, we'll have Latin Soul with Al. It's Al Solano, of course, and I'm sure he's got a great show lined up for us. He's sitting here and saying, nodding and saying, yeah, it's fantastic. Yeah, we know that. And then after that, because we've got the RV show, and then Yass Valley Muses with Richard and Barbie, and then some great music after that. And, of course, then tomorrow morning, first up, Kim's Rural Roundabout and Retro Plus with Jackie Wilson. And then in the afternoon, Trisha's Tricks and so on. Okay, so it's been a great show this morning. I've really enjoyed myself. And David Armstrong Whitworth is a fascinating man. And I'm looking forward to having lots more chats with David about what's going on in Canada and his view of the world from there. And it does look like a very different place, having just been over in that part of the world. Yeah, your perspective is a little bit different, but it's still the nice thing from Australian and Canadian point of view. We share a lot of heritage and share a lot of values and so on. And so it's different, but it's the same in some ways. And David is a very perceptive and a lovely, lovely man, but a very perceptive individual. So I'm sure we're going to learn a lot from David over coming months and years. So let's hope years. Okay, it's just about time to go. I'm going to put – so Joan is – Joan is warming up. I will be back on Friday. Not sure about Sunday, but I will be back on Friday and see you then. And then be another great show. And of course, I'm on a promise to ensure that we do on Friday get Michael McCormick in and to actually get him to air. And it certainly wasn't his fault that he didn't go to air on Friday. It was the dopey bloke behind the microphone and not getting his technical ducks in line. Okay, but we will have it all organised for Friday. See you then.

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1: Hello, I'm Sarah Womby. Ukraine's President Volodymyr Zelensky says bombing attacks early this morning on residential parts of Zaporizhia, which have killed 15 people, including children, are Russia's way of saying thank you for a US decision to lift sanctions on Moscow's diesel exports. Here's the BBC's Mark Ashdown.
2: America uses about 3.6 million barrels a day. This equates to about 2.25 million barrels. So it is about half a day's consumption in America. But prices have been sky high at the pumps for a while now. If you track back to February, it was $3.75 a gallon. Now we're talking $6.20. And that is a sort of threshold, I think, which he feels he has to try and get down. Repeated Ukrainian bombing raids on Russian refineries is estimated to have lowered production by about 30%. So it could be difficult logistically just to get this stuff out. And then the political issues. Will there be pressure from nations who find it unpalatable, the idea of using Russian oil?
1: Meanwhile, Australia will maintain its current fuel stockpiling measures despite the US deal with Russia. Energy Minister Chris Bowen says our fuel supply is secure and Australia won't be bringing Russian fuel onshore.
3: This is not a policy we are implementing, not a policy we will implement, not one we need, not one we want. From Australia's point of view, we don't want Russian fuel in Australia. Our position about the Putin regime's immoral and illegal approach has been crystal clear. We stand with the people of Ukraine.
1: Opposition leader Angus Taylor and One Nation leader Pauline Hanson have both addressed a major Conservative conference being held in Brisbane. Senator Hanson told supporters she would be willing to work with the coalition if it meant removing Labor from office, while Mr. Taylor warned of a rising threat of socialism in Australia. Three men found guilty of murdering Australian brothers Jake and Callum Robinson and American Carter Rhode will be sentenced next week. The brothers and their friend were killed in a robbery gone wrong while on a surfing trip in Mexico more than 2 years ago. Yesterday's verdict marking the end of a month-long high-profile trial. Speaking outside the court, Martin Robinson thanked the prosecutors and witnesses.
4: While no verdict can ever bring back our boys or ease the heartbreak of losing them, we hope this outcome represents an important step towards justice and accountability.
1: Police have offered a $1 million reward to help solve the 40-year-old cold case into the suspicious death of Albert Pisani in 1986. Sean Bendley reports.
5: Mr. Pisani was seen walking on Prince Street at Moe in Victoria Southeast in October of 1986. His remains were located in bushland the following year, around 20 kilometres from his home. Police believe Mr. Pisani was involved in a dispute at the State Electricity Commission in Morwell, where he worked before he went missing. Detective Inspector David Dunstan says someone knows what happened to him.
6: 40 years is a long time where allegiances will change, friendships will change, and there are people out there who know what's happened to Albert, and we're asking those people to come forward and provide us with the answers. There's a million reasons for someone to come forward.
1: And briefly, two bushwalkers who went missing in the Mother Cummings Peak area in central Tasmania on Friday night have been found safe and well. This is Air National News. In V8 Supercars news, Zach Bates has proven his provisional Bathurst pole on Friday was no fluke. Leonie Kay reports.
7: The 22-year-old Canberrian has stunned the motorsport world to claim pole position for the 2026 Bathurst 1000, flying to a 2.04 to deny Brody Kostecki a historic four-peat of Bathurst poles. In just his second Bathurst start, Bates will start from pole for the first time in his young Supercars career, with Matt Stone racing also claiming its first ever Bathurst pole. Behind Bates and Kostecki were Di Pasquale, Murray, LeBrock, Brown, Ojeda, Reynolds, Golding and Payne. The 2026 Bathurst 1000 will be at 11:30 a.m. local time today. Leonie Kay, Air Sport.
1: To cricket, and a stunning career-best 190 runs from Matt Renshaw has put Australia firmly in control of the first test against South Africa. The Aussies piled on 390 before Josh Hazlewood struck early, leaving the Proteas 1 for 27 heading into Day 3, trailing by 363 runs. In the AFLW, the Gold Coast has recorded their sixth win to continue their push for a top-four finish, beating Melbourne by 22 points. Wins also to the Crows, Saints, Power and Cats. And in the rugby, New Zealand has retained the Bledisloe Cup with a dominant 50-19 victory over Australia in Auckland. Australian Independent Radio News.
8: to 24 degrees in Yass, 25 in Goulburn and 24 in Canberra. And that's your local weather update on Yass FM. Enjoy the sunshine.
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12: 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The National Gallery of Australia is open daily from 10 a.m. Entry is free. 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

And that was Soundgarden and Rusty Cage. Muy buenos dias, mi gente linda de Yass, Murrum Bateman, Canberra, wherever you're tuning in from. Yo soy Al, and this is Latin Soul, your Sunday soundtrack, where your weekly reset and your reminder that life sounds better with a little bit of Latino sunshine. Today's playlist is special. It's got a mix of Latin fire, global grooves, and a few tracks from my younger years that shaped the way that I hear music today. Some songs today walk in with a swagger, some glide in with a bit of elegance, and some arrive with memories attached. Grab your coffee, grab your breakfast, grab whatever gets you through a Sunday morning, and let's bring the sunshine with our next soundtrack, which is from the Tijuana sound machine, Nortec. This is an electronic meets Norteno, a fusion that shouldn't work, but it absolutely does. And if you're wondering what Nortec is, it's Nortec Collective. That's the group. They pioneered the blend of traditional Mexican banda with electric beats. So here is the song called Tijuana Sound Machine.

Oh yeah, that's a great song. Tijuana Sound Machine, very unique sort of electronic music, and it has that traditional Mexican feel. Before we go any further, I want to point out a few things. One is Marin Bateman Field Days are coming up, and next weekend on the Saturday and the Sunday, Lions will be there, and they will be manning the main gates, but also some of the other entry points that will have soft drinks and ice creams for sale. So if you see a Lions stall, go up to them, say hello, and grab an ice cream or a soft drink. It's bound to be a beautiful day if today is any indication. I know for a fact there's lots of things to see and watch. I think there's even a petting zoo that you can go and actually have a look at some animals and get up close and personal with them. And I think it's bound to be a beautiful day. So if you get the chance, either go out Saturday or Sunday. If you're there the Saturday, I'll be at the main gate and you can come and say hello. Otherwise, enjoy the weekend. Our next song is El Ritmo by Vega and Romero. It's a house royalty song. That's my way of describing it. The track glides in like it knows it's the vibe. Luis Vega is one of the most influential figures in global house music. El Ritmo, interpreted into English, means the rhythm.

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song. The track is basically got a lot of percussion in it. The Good Boys are known for catchy hooks and global dance hits.

Yeah, that was Bongo Cha Cha Cha by the Good Boys. Quickly, I just was looking through some of the events coming up. As we all know, this time of year is a very busy year, especially in Yass Valley. And in Bungendore, they have the show, the 2026 show, which looks to be held on Sunday the 25th of October. It'll be at the Bungendore Showgrounds. The I think parade is at 2 p.m. There is gates open at 9, but there's also a pet parade, which is the bit that I'm really interested in because, as you know, and regular listeners will know, I have a puppy dog, 7-month-old puppy dog. He's not so much of a puppy dog. He's grown up to be a very big dog, even though he started off small. And what they're doing is they're having a parade, they're doing a dog high jump, and they're also doing a flat chat dog race, which is what I'm actually very interested in, and there's cash prizes to be won. So if you're interested, just keep that 25th of October free from 9 a.m. and again, just reminder that the parade will be at 2 p.m. and at the Bungendore Showgrounds. Promised to be a good day. Our next song is Cambio el Paso, which means change the passage, and it is by Jennifer Lopez and Raul Alejandro.

J-Lo and Raul Alejandro. Alejandro is a very well-known reggaeton artist that originates from Puerto Rico. This show, I should have named it Spanglish, because I'm mixing up a bit of English and a bit of Spanish all mixed in together. You would have noticed some of the songs, even though they are sung in English, they have some sort of connection to my Latin theme, which is Montego Bay, for instance, the all-nighters. Montego Bay, as you know, it has some roots there from Latin America. But our next song is called Three Nights, and it's by Dominic Fick. I don't think there's any connection, but I just remember it from my youth, and listening to it, I just wanted to share it with you. So here is Three Nights.

And our next song is Mi Amor by Clooney and Wade. This is house music with a cheeky charm. Clooney's is a playful tech house style, and it is blowing up currently globally. Speaking of what's blowing up globally, if you haven't heard, Pitbull has a new album. It came out on the 9th of October, which was Friday. There are some great songs on there. Unfortunately, like most of the Latino songs that I play, there are always some hidden words in there that might offend. Like I say in most of my shows, if you are offended, maybe this isn't the show for you, but you're more than welcome to listen, and I will try and keep it to a minimum. Unfortunately, most of the genre that I play will have, either in Spanish or English, one or two swear words. So I apologize in advance. But otherwise, most of the songs are very friendly, listener friendly. So the next song, Mi Amor by Clooney and Wade.

And that was Mi Amor by Clooney and Wade. Our next song is Whenever, Whenever, and it is by one of my favourite artists, Shakira, and also Alexander Castillo. The song is a global classic. I'm sure when you hear it, you'll know it. And it's Shakira at full power. Shakira's fusion, also of rock and pop and Latin rhythms, makes this a worldwide song.

That was unmistakably Shakira. And I think I got the song title wrong. It is Whenever, Wherever. I think I called it Whenever, Whenever. Doesn't make sense. Anyway, regardless, our next song is Malagena Sale Rosa by Chingon. It's cinematic, bold, dramatic. Chingon is Robert Rodriguez's musical project blending rock with one of my favorite genre, which is mariachi.

0: 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We hope to see you soon.
1: 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I'm Al, and Latin Soul brings you música latina, local stories, and the joy of being part of the Yass Valley community. We'll listen to salsa, soul, and anything Latino with plenty of warmth, laughs, and a whole lot of corazón. 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
2: There comes a time in a young girl's life when she first meets a man. There comes a time in

0: Oh yeah, and that was Dogs Talking by the Angels. And I remember actually seeing the Angels when I was young, back in the 80s. They were up in Townsville. I was living up in Townsville, and yeah, they came, and it was such a great concert. Okay, I mentioned earlier that there is a warning. This one definitely applies to this next song. It's called Ganjaman, and it's by the Alfonsos. It's a high-energy song with a lot of attitude. Alfonsos are known, or Alphonse is known for punchy, festival-ready tracks, and I thought it was suitable given the fact that we've just had Dragon Dreaming, and before that we had the Irish and Celtic Festival. Why not put a nice soundtrack like Ganjaman on?
1: More badness on top of blood clot badness. A bad man run the bomb clot world. I want some pussy.

That is The Ganja Man by Alphonse. We have, I'm just looking at the time, 3 minutes to 11, and the news coming up soon. Our next song is by Pitbull, and like I mentioned earlier, he released his latest album. I suggest that you go and check it out. The name of the album is called Pitcoin. Obviously a take on Bitcoin, but Pitcoin, yeah. Mansplaining that for you. I Feel Good is the song by Pitbull, and that will take us up into the news.